Matt Moore's latest song right there, Gonna Be All Right, on the Joy FM. Hey, I'm Jules, and thanks so much for letting me be with you. How many names does your dog have? Of course, you got the official one that you get the veterinarian. My dog, she goes by Catherine Leanne Smoke. Sounds very, very proper, doesn't it? But then she also has other names that she goes by, like Katrina, Katete, Katina, Fluff, Krusty, Crust, Potato. And you know what I find so interesting? She goes and responds to every single one of those names. Well, you know, if I have a treat in my hand, of course.

0: Hey, I'm Jules on the Joy FM. You've probably heard me tell you many, many times what a terrible cook I am, but I don't know if you understand just how bad it is. There was actually one time I got my roommate sick on cereal. You see, she wasn't feeling good, and so I was like, hey, sit down, let me get you a bowl of cereal, and so I did. But because she was sick and she wasn't able to taste or smell things correctly, she had no idea that the milk had gone bad and it was soured. Well, she found that out the hard way when she ran to the bathroom. And I just felt so terrible about it all. I really did. And I tried my best to apologize. But when you make your roommate, who is already sick, even sicker, you cannot say, I am sorry enough.
1: So you've packed the car with the essentials. The canopy umbrella, a few beach towels, and enough sunscreen to coat a herd of elephants. Twice. Also, you enjoy a few days with the sand between your toes and the sound of the waves as you make lifetime memories with the kids. Or maybe your perfect vacay is a couple of backpacks full of the must-haves. Just the right socks, sturdy walking boots, the perfect pairing of pants and pullover just in case. For the kind of mountain hikes you dreamt of as a child. Or maybe you're headed absolutely nowhere. Just taking advantage of having a little extra time on your hands to sit and relax. Because sometimes the best part of summer is what you don't do. Wherever your road leads you, don't forget to take us along. With the Joy FM app, we are where you are this summer, helping you find joy. 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

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Hot days are here to stay for a while, which means it's fans for lifetime again. 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Summer heat can be stifling and, in some cases, life-threatening. You can help by dropping off a box fan or a window AC unit at the Joy FM studios or the Sarcoa office on South Brandon Stan Road in Dothan. 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It's Fans for Life.

It's the Joy FM. Thanks so much for listening. 1 in 5 Americans have admitted that they judge people just simply based on your name. The two names that people judge the most is Chad and then Karen. Not a huge shock. I mean, this whole Karen, I'll call the manager, I'm this belligerent woman. I don't know where it came from. I don't know who started it, but it stuck. And one of my really good friends, Karen, when it was the height of it all coming out, that Karen is the person that asked for the manager, I suggested, hey, let's just change your name around. We could call you Ren or Care or just simply K. She didn't like any of those options. Now, my name is Jules, not Chad or Karen, but I want you to know I am offended for you if one of those names is yours. I mean, think about it. You had nothing to do, probably, with selecting your name. I mean, years ago, your parents were sitting in the hospital trying to figure out what to name their cute, adorable, new little baby, not knowing that they were selecting a name that years later was going to be one of the most judged names in America.

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1: Useless, possibly. Humbling, 100%. That's because scientists have realized that giraffes can do basic math in their heads without a single calculator used. They got two buckets. One had carrots in it. The other one had a little bit more carrots. And more times than not, giraffes would pick the bucket with the most carrots in it, proving they can do math, which is just great. Knowing that giraffes can do math and I cannot. Well, I mean, I can if I can use my fingers and toes.
2: Well, that was pointless.
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Case closed, the end. No chance for me to ever leave this prison of my sin. 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

0: Big Daddy Weave, Heaven Changes Everything on the Joy FM. This summer, I am hosting a women's book club for my church at my house. And, you know, since I am hosting, I did select the book for us to do. And it's my most favorite one of all times, The Hiding Place, Corrie Ten Boom. Oh, it is so amazing. Every single time I read the book, I just fall in love with it all over again. I want to read a little bit out of the book. Here it is. There are no ifs in God's world, and no places that are safer than other places. The center of His will is our only safety.
1: When I'm feeling my feet are tired from running so hot for miles, you are the air I really need.

It's the Joy FM. My name is Jules. My family, we just got back from a family vacation to Boston, and it's such a fun city. All the history's up there. And you know, I love history, and I've been trying to get my kids on board and love it as much as I do. But you would be so proud of me because I came up with a new strategy. Instead of going really hard on the you need to love history as much as I do, I did an opposite approach and tried to be a little bit more laid back. When I sensed that my kids were over and maxed out, I stopped. I didn't read every single plaque. I didn't ask all my questions or go to all the things. Did I want to go see George Washington's war room? Yes. But did I? No. And I think my new plan, it kind of paid off a little bit. I mean, there was less moaning and complaining and all the things. I mean, I'm not saying that they're going to be future history teachers or anything like that, but baby steps. I mean, some progress was made. I did ask them to come back and watch the new documentary on George Washington, and they politely said no thank you, that they were historied out for the day.

0: By this point in summer, most of our perfect plans have been overtaken by real life. Maybe you imagined a summer of dream vacations, big adventures, and picture-perfect family memories. But here we are, just a handful of weeks into summer, and it's been more nightmare schedule juggling, zombies on the couch, and epic sibling arguments than the scenic sunsets and storybook summer you planned. And somehow, the memories are still happening. Popsicles dripping down toddler arms, swimming pools and splash pads, evening walks, and living room dance parties, complete with wooden spoon microphones and couch cushion stages. And in the middle of it all, we're right there with you, with the perfect soundtrack for your summer. So if you're headed to swim lessons, BBS pickup, or making another grocery run, remember, sometimes the moments that matter most aren't the ones that make the photo album. 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

Big news in my family. Our middle daughter, Sally, got her driver's license. Hey, I'm Jules. Thanks for letting me be with you on the Joy FM. If you haven't gone down this road yet, let me give you a little bit of a heads up. You would think by the second time, we'd be calm and cool, collected parents watching our daughter drive down the road. But nope, it is terrifying. Every single child that drives away, no matter how many older siblings have gone before them. Oh, and another little heads up, car insurance. They don't do like a group discount. No, when you add a teenager to your insurance policy, the price, it just keeps on going up and up and up.

I hope you are surviving the heat. Man, it is crazy hot outside. Thanks for letting me be with you this weekend. I'm Jules on the Joy FM. You know, this past week, I realized my heart, it was just becoming ungrateful. And I was going through all the things that I wish God would do in my life until I came across a quote by Corrie Ten Boom. She said, "Thankfulness in every circumstance keeps me connected to God and His presence in my life." There's a song that we used to sing as a kid growing up in South Georgia. Count your many blessings, name them one by one. Count your many blessings, see what God has done. Oh God, I confess so oftentimes I

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God, would you show us all the blessings that you have given us, God, that we would focus on that and not be tempted to grow bitter no matter what is going on. God, that we would be a people with grateful hearts because you are so good to us. Thank you for dying on the cross so that we can be forgiven and that we can know you. In Jesus' name, amen.

0: They say birds of a feather flock together, which might explain how Dave, Bill, and Carmen always seem to find the funniest birds in the flock.
1: Jules is in this morning. We have talked a little bit about summer jobs recently. Your girls would be in the range of maybe doing a summer job.
2: Yeah. Ellie, she's still doing her little business. This year, she's like, I need to expand my offerings. It now includes yard care, dog disposal removal, stuff.
3: Right.
2: Elderly care. She got asked, would you
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2: go sit
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4: Wait,
2: grandma.
4: Hold on.
1: Two different things. 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
2: No, wait. They're like, grandma has a wound and she needs her bandages. So would you go with Ellie and help change her bandages?
1: You sit on her, Ellie. I'll bandage your wounds.
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1: It's the Joy FM. My name is Jules. You know, with the World Cup going on, friends from all over the world have been visiting our country and falling in love with it. I mean, can you blame them? But more specifically, they have found ranch dressing. Bless their hearts. I guess they didn't have ranch over in their countries because now they are obsessed with it. Hidden Valley, though, came up with a really clever idea. They have formed a new job called Ranch Ambassador. Now, if you're one of the lucky people who land this job, this is what they're going to do. Send you to Europe. You'll travel all over the place, getting European foods, dipping it in ranch sauce, making videos, and, you know, post it on social media. But could you imagine being in France, eating a baguette while dipping it in delicious ranch dressing, and on top of it, getting paid to do it? I mean, could it get any better than that? I just don't think so.

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1: 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And now, a few weeks in, the excitement has given way to...
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Carly Ann Taylor, Why Should I Worry, on the Joy FM. Let's have a little bit of a check-in. What voice are you listening to the most right now? And is that voice causing you to have fear and anxiety? Just remember that you don't have to fear because God is with you, strengthening you, helping you, and upholding you through every single challenge. 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

0: Torrin Wells, Breathe On It on the Joy FM. Have you ever been around somebody and when they prayed with such confidence and boldness? You know why? It's because they knew who they were speaking to. They weren't speaking to this God that was far off. They were speaking to a Lord and Savior that was close to them, a healer of the broken hearts, a keeper of promises, the giver of hope, and the lifter of burdens.
1: Before they became your favorite song, they had to have a beginning.
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0: Bible instructs us to give thanks in all things. That means in the good, in the bad, in the ugly, in the beautiful. We are to thank God for it all. And I think this song helps me set my eyes on the list of reasons I have to be grateful. God has been so good. And in the midst of fires and trials and struggles and battles, I still have a reason to be grateful.
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0: We're at that point of the summer where it's so hot outside, my dog is refusing to go, and she loves to be outside. And it's a bit of a challenge. I'm having to shove her. I mean, I understand where she's coming from. It is crazy hot. I would rather be inside too. But the problem is that her potty is outside. My potty is inside where the air conditioning is. Here's Austin French, Jesus Can, on the Joy FM.
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0: 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Twice. 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Or maybe your perfect vacay is a couple of backpacks full of the must-haves. 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For the kind of mountain hikes you dreamt of as a child. Or maybe you're headed absolutely nowhere. 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

Love that song. CeCe Winans, Worthy of It All on the Joy FM. I know it's getting late, but there is a place for you to go if you need prayer right now. 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

0: I hope you are surviving the heat. Man, it is crazy hot outside. Thanks for letting me be with you this weekend. I'm Jules on the Joy FM. You know, this past week, I realized my heart, it was just becoming ungrateful. And I was going through all the things that I wish God would do in my life until I came across a quote by Corrie Ten Boom. She said, "Thankfulness in every circumstance keeps me connected to God and His presence in my life." There's a song that we used to sing as a kid growing up in South Georgia. Count your many blessings, name them one by one. Count your many blessings, see what God has done. Oh God, I confess so oftentimes I am looking at the things that I want to happen in my life and I lose focus on how you are at work and how good you are to me. But Father, I thank you for those gentle reminders, those nudgings that you do for us, drawing our hearts back to you. God, would you show us all the blessings that you have given us, God, that we would focus on that and not be tempted to grow bitter no matter what is going on. God, that we would be a people with grateful hearts because you are so good to us. Thank you for dying on the cross so that we can be forgiven and that we can know you. In Jesus' name, amen.
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0: Hey there, friend. 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Good morning or good night, depending on where your day has taken you. But however you found your way here, I'm really glad you did. I'm Adina, and for the next couple hours, I'm going to keep you company with music that points us back to Christ, encouragement from God's word, and a reminder that even when the rest of the world has gone quiet, God never sleeps. Thanks for spending your late night here at the Joy FM. Up next, Forrest Frank.
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1: 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But here we are, just a handful of weeks into summer, and it's been more nightmare schedule juggling, zombies on the couch, and epic sibling arguments than the scenic sunsets and storybook summer you planned. And somehow, the memories are still happening. Popsicles dripping down toddler arms, swimming pools and splash pads, evening walks, and living room dance parties, complete with wooden spoon microphones and couch cushion stages. 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

Medina with the Joy FM, and here is an encouraging quote that I loved from this last week. Do not lose your peace over something you can do nothing about. So much of our anxiety comes from trying to control what was never ours to control. Worry is not a strategy. It does not move anything forward. It only moves your peace out the door. Take everything to God. He's the only one who can do something about anything. Not just some things, not just the easy things. Everything. The things you don't know how to pray about, the things that feel too small and the things that feel too big. Put it down, hand it over, trust him with it.

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0: Corey Asbury's Egypt. Hey there, friend. I'm Adina. I found a quote this week that kind of, I feel, pairs well with this song. You know, we talk a lot about being delivered by God, and of course we should. It's a beautiful thing. It's one of the most important things in our lives. But here's something that I really love. Deliverance gets you out of Egypt. Discipleship gets Egypt out of you. You know, God rescued Israel from slavery in a single night, but it took years of walking with him to unlearn the mindset of slavery. And I think we're the same way, right? Scripture tells us once we were slaves to sin. Jesus saves us in a moment, but then he lovingly spends a lifetime renewing our minds, healing those old wounds, and teaching us how to live as sons and daughters instead of as slaves. So if you're frustrated about maybe your rate of growth or what it looks like to really become more like him, don't mistake the difficulty in the journey for failure. Sometimes that wilderness isn't proof that God's left you. It's proof that he's changing you.
1: Remember when summer started? The kids were excited for mornings with no alarm clock and weeks with no homework. Endless days of adventure were ahead. And now, a few weeks in, the excitement has given way to,
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What's happening? I'm Adina. This is the Joy FM, and something really fascinating is happening in the world of endurance sports. Women aren't just breaking women's records anymore. In some of the longest, most grueling races on earth, they're beating everyone. So, for example, just a few of them. This year, Rachel Entrenken won Arizona's 253-mile Cocodona Ultra Marathon outright. She set an overall new course record. Courtney DeWalter won the very brutal 240-mile Moab race by more than 10 hours over the first place man. German cyclist Fiona Kolbinger became the first woman ever to win the 2,500-mile transcontinental race across Europe, beating more than 200 men. And Fister rode solo across the Atlantic Ocean more than 3,000 miles and absolutely shattered both the men's and women's records. So why might women be especially good at some extreme endurance races? We don't really know. That's where it gets interesting. But there's some theories. Researchers think that women often burn fat more efficiently, which makes sense. Our bodies are built to sustain life, and so our metabolisms work differently. But we also have muscles that resist fatigue longer, and we tend to pace ourselves more consistently over days instead of hours. Now, of course, men are still generally faster and stronger at most things, but somewhere between marathon and I've been running for 3 days and briefly took a nap beside a cactus, that gap starts to close a little bit. But the funny thing is, women make up only about 6% of participants in sports science research. So scientists and athletes, we need to do some homework. Apparently, the farther the finish line gets, the less wise it is to count the women out.

0: was Stars Go Dim with Holy right here at the Joy of Them. I'm Adina and this is cool. Archaeologists in Turkey have uncovered something that has survived nearly 1700 years underground. It's this beautifully preserved tomb from the early Christian era with really colorful frescoes still painted on the walls. And one of the most remarkable images shows Jesus as the Good Shepherd. He's carrying a sheep across his shoulders. It's one of the earliest known examples of that image ever found outside of Italy. The tomb also includes a husband and wife, along with scenes of a banquet, blending Roman customs with the new hope that Christianity was bringing into the ancient world. And you know, this is so cool because it's a place that's built to remember death, but these early believers still chose to paint a shepherd instead of like maybe images of sadness or death. You know, Jesus said in John 10:11, "I'm the good shepherd. The good shepherd lays down his life for the sheep." 17 centuries later, and that picture still tells the same story. We have a shepherd who comes looking for his sheep, and he never stops carrying them home.
1: Oh,

0: this song is for those who feel abandoned, feel unseen, not known, struggling through life all on their own. 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God stepped down from heaven into this place that we call home as earth, and he meets us right where we are. He is the rock in the hard place.
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3: Are you a young couple just beginning this journey of life? 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I'm attorney TJ Haywood, and I specialize in the Alabama probate process. I've been practicing law in Dothan for over 10 years. A large part of my practice is assisting people with setting up an estate plan that matches their needs and also helping others wrap up their loved ones' estates.
4: Attorney TJ Haywood, 334-792-6905. No representation can be made that the quality of legal services to be performed is greater than the quality of legal services performed by other lawyers.

So good to have you here at the Joy FM, friend. I'm Adina. What do you think about this idea? Worrying is a terrible use of your imagination. You know, God gave us this incredible ability to imagine, to dream, to create, to envision what's possible. But worry hijacks that gift. It uses it to invent disasters that might never happen. And so, you know, we become storytellers, except that instead of writing stories filled with hope, we write stories filled with the scary what ifs. But what if instead we use that same imagination to picture God's faithfulness, to remember the prayers he's already answered, or to imagine what he might do if we trusted him with just one more step?

0: 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Here is some short, sweet, and to the point words of wisdom from Toby Mack. He said, when you feel tempted to gossip about the shortcomings of others, take a moment to consider the kindness of Christ when you were in need of forgiveness and grace.
1: So you've packed the car with the essentials. The canopy umbrella, a few beach towels, and enough sunscreen to coat a herd of elephants. Twice. Also, you enjoy a few days with the sand between your toes and the sound of the waves as you make lifetime memories with the kids. Or maybe your perfect vacay is a couple of backpacks full of the must-haves. Just the right socks, sturdy walking boots, the perfect pairing of pants and pullover just in case. For the kind of mountain hikes you dreamt of as a child. Or maybe you're headed absolutely nowhere. Just taking advantage of having a little extra time on your hands to sit and relax. Because sometimes the best part of summer is what you don't do. Wherever your road leads you, don't forget to take us along. With the Joy FM app, we are where you are this summer, helping you find joy. 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
2: 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We all know how important it is to build on a solid foundation. Jesus speaks of this in Matthew 7. Whosoever heareth these sayings of mine and doeth them, I will liken him unto a wise man, which built his house upon a rock. And the rain descended, and the floods came, and the winds blew, and beat upon that house. And it fell not, for it was founded upon a rock. 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

Happy early morning from here at the Joy FM, friend. I'm Adina. Saw this quote from Oswald Chambers the other day. He said, "Self-pity is of the devil, and if I wallow in it, I cannot be used by God for his purpose in the world." It's a strong statement, and it seems kind of harsh at first, right? But Chambers, I don't think, is saying that we shouldn't grieve or bring our hurts to God. Scripture invites us to do exactly that. He's warning about getting stuck there. When our pain becomes the only thing we can see, God will meet us in our suffering, but he also lovingly calls us forward. Even in our hardest seasons, he still has a purpose for our lives.

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We are messengers with faith, hope, and love. Good morning, friend. I'm Adina, and I saw this parent online trying to figure out what mysterious piece of technology their five-year-old was describing from school. Let's see if you can figure it out. The kid said, okay, it's like Disney Plus, but it's not like the one at home. There's this little box, and inside is a thing with a hole. The teacher presses a button, a little drawer comes out. She puts the thing with the hole in it, presses the button again, and then the movie starts. And of course, every millennial immediately said it's a DVD player. You know, I already felt old when VCRs became ancient history. I'd finally made peace with the fact that there are kids who've never rewound a tape or wondered if Blockbuster had the movie they wanted. But now DVD players have become mystery artifacts too. Apparently, we've reached the point where a compact disc sounds less like entertainment and more like archaeology. Excuse me, I need to go take some ibuprofen and label myself as vintage.

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1: By this point in summer, most of our perfect plans have been overtaken by real life. Maybe you imagined a summer of dream vacations, big adventures, and picture-perfect family memories. But here we are, just a handful of weeks into summer, and it's been more nightmare schedule juggling, zombies on the couch, and epic sibling arguments than the scenic sunsets and storybook summer you planned. And somehow, the memories are still happening. Popsicles dripping down toddler arms, swimming pools and splash pads, evening walks, and living room dance parties, complete with wooden spoon microphones and couch cushion stages. And in the middle of it all, we're right there with you, with the perfect soundtrack for your summer. So if you're headed to swim lessons, VBS pickup, or making another grocery run, remember, sometimes the moments that matter most aren't the ones that make the photo album. 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

Hey, this is Mark. Can I ask a favor of you? When you're out and about in the Wiregrass, the River Region, Northwest Florida, and Trojan Country, would you let our business ministry partners know that you appreciate them supporting the Joy FM? 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Blessings today, my friend, from all of us at the Joy FM.

I'm Adina with the Joy FM. And if you have a friend named Melissa, this is a fun fact for them. If you're terrified of bees, there's actually a word for that. Melissophobia. Now, here's the funny part. The name Melissa comes from the ancient Greek word for honeybee. In Greek mythology, Melissa was a nymph who cared for the infant Zeus by feeding him honey. And according to the legend, the gods eventually turned her into a bee. So if your name is Melissa, congratulations, your name literally means honeybee, which also means that if someone tells you they have Melissophobia, you can smile and say, wow, I didn't realize that I was that intimidating.

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0: birds of a feather flock together, which might explain how Dave, Bill, and Carmen always seem to find the funniest birds in the flock.
1: Jules is in this morning. We have talked a little bit about summer jobs recently. Your girls would be in the range of maybe doing a summer job.
2: Yeah. Ellie, she's still doing her little business. This year, she's like, I need to expand my offerings. And it now includes yard care, dog disposal removal, stuff.
3: Right.
2: Elderly care. 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
1: You sit on her, Ellie. 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

Good morning. I'm Adina. This is the Joy FM. Here is a short, sweet, and to the point word of wisdom for you. Many say God is love, but fail to understand that the same God lovingly rebukes, corrects, chastises, and disciplines those he loves. His love doesn't ignore sin, it transforms hearts.

0: Hey there, I'm Adina. This is the Joy Femme that was Tarian's testimony. So I went to visit my sister for a few days. We had a little bit of a sister weekend getaway. She and her husband have two cats. Now, I'm a lifelong dog person. I have absolutely nothing against cats. I will happily pet one if it happens to want that kind of attention. I don't discriminate. But I had never had this experience sleeping in a house of cats. Somewhere in the middle of the night, I woke up to the sound of frantic scurrying. Well, it was more like the sound of something crashing and frantic scurrying. And for one horrifying moment, I really forgot that cats exist. So my brain skipped right over house pet and landed immediately on, well, this is it. I'm about to call 911 from inside a closet. But thankfully, there were no burglars, just one of the cats had knocked a jar of peanut butter off the counter. Thankfully, it hadn't broken it. But then the sound of that peanut butter jar falling on the ground scared it, and it went dashing away and crashed around in the kitchen. So I'm telling my sister, and my brother-in-law happened to be there in the morning, and he's laughing, and he said that they have a name for these nightly episodes. They call it paranormal cativity. Paranormal captivity. Honestly, it feels like more like an accurate description than like a joke. You know, dogs might wake you up barking at absolutely nothing and freak you out in the middle of the night, but cats will wake you up by becoming the paranormal activity, or rather, captivity.
1: Remember when summer started? The kids were excited for mornings with no alarm clock and weeks with no homework. Endless days of adventure were ahead. And now, a few weeks in, the excitement has given way to,
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Matthew West's good. You heard it right here at the Joy FM. I'm Adina, and I saw a quote the other day that I really liked. It went, "I'm trying to switch my language from hills I'm willing to die on to gardens I'll tend to." And I love that because, you know, a hill is something you defend, but a garden is something that you cultivate. And, you know, when I think about my life, if I were to imagine my life like a garden, there are truths in my life that are like old oak trees. The roots run deep. Nothing's knocking them over. They're not going anywhere. But there's also plenty of places in my life that need regular maintenance and pruning. There are weeds that have to be pulled. There are things that have to be chopped off. You know, there are parts of me that are not good for my growth. And there's some things that need a lot of time before they bear fruit. Following Jesus isn't just about defending what we believe. That's certainly a part of it, but it's largely about letting him grow us. John 15:5 says, "I am the vine, you are the branch. Whoever abides in me and I in him, he it is that bears much fruit." Don't just ask what you're willing to stand for, ask what you're willing to faithfully tend.

0: Good morning, friend. I'm Adina with the Joy FM. I am headed out for the day. But as you head into a brand new week, remember, yes, it's Monday. There are calendars to fill. There are emails to answer. There's to-do lists to take care of. There's probably toddlers waking up as we speak with laundry that's needed to be folded and sippy cups needed to be filled. Probably a few surprises waiting for you as well. But we are followers of Christ. We don't walk into Monday defeated. We walk into it in victory, not because we know what the week will bring, but because we know the one who goes before us. So whatever is on your schedule today, go in the confidence that you are deeply loved, never alone, and that God's new mercies are new every single morning. But thanks for spending some time with me. I hope you have a wonderful Monday. And as always, keep your heart tuned in right here at the Joy FM.
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0: Bible instructs us to give thanks in all things. That means in the good and the bad, in the ugly and the beautiful, we are to thank God for it all. And I think this song helps me set my eyes on the list of reasons I have to be grateful. God has been so good. And in the midst of fires and trials and struggles and battles, I still have a reason to be grateful.
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4: You see, most of us are constantly being shaken. We're being stressed. We're being pulled. But when I look to the Lord, I'm not going to be shaken. I'm not going to let anything shake me. I'm not going to let anything make me feel downcast.
5: Today on Focus on the Family with Jim Daly, British evangelist Jay John has words of encouragement for each one of us. Thanks for tuning in. I'm John Fuller.
1: Over the past few years, Jay John has become a favorite among you, the listeners, and so we wanted to share another great message from him. Today, he'll be talking about perspective, and if you've ever gone through a tough time, you know how important it is to have an accurate perspective on your situation. So I think this presentation will be invaluable to you.
5: Yeah, I'd agree. And here's Jay John speaking at River of Life Church in Felixstowe, Suffolk, England.
4: Killy and I, we went to speak at this conference, and they put us up in a hotel, and we were put up on the 37th floor of the hotel, okay, pretty high. And we were about to go to bed when we started to hear some fireworks, and the curtains were already closed, so we opened the curtains, and we couldn't believe it. The fireworks were just outside our window. Literally, outside our window. But we were like one floor above the fireworks. So we drew two chairs, pulled them by the window, sat by the window, and we had a 30-minute firework display, and we were able to view them from above. And the perspective was completely different to any other experience that we had had in our lives viewing fireworks. Now, what do we need in life? We need insight, we need foresight, we need oversight. Insight is like looking at something detail, so it's like looking at something through a microscope. Foresight is looking at a distance, but it's like looking through a telescope. Oversight is a bit like being in a helicopter, looking down at where you live. The perspective is very different. Yeah? Now, who has got insight? Who has got foresight? Who has got oversight? Okay, that's a question, not a rhetorical question. Who?
6: The Lord.
4: Only the Lord. And that's why in worship, we are tuning into the melody of heaven. We're tuning into God. Because what do we want? We want to have His insight. We want to have His foresight. We want to have His oversight. And of course, we want to have some hindsight. Wouldn't you fancy a bit of that as well? Yeah, it would be very good to have a bit of hindsight, but sometimes, yeah, we've got so many blind spots, haven't we? Yeah, and if a human doesn't reveal the those blind spots, it'd be great if God will, and God will. He really will. So, what I want us to do this morning is I want to encourage you to look in five different directions, okay? Five different directions. You see, if we change the way we look at things, the things we look at change. Now, what was God's first question to Adam? Where are you? What was Jesus's first question? What are you looking for? That was his first question. God's first question, where are you? Jesus's first question, what are you looking for? Okay, so I'm going to ask you those two questions. Where are you? Where are you hiding? Are you hiding? Behind some fig leaves? Where are you? What are you looking for? And I want to remind you this morning, is look in five directions. Okay, number one, look up. The psalmist in Psalm 121 wrote this, I lift up my eyes to the mountains. Where does my help come from? My help comes from the Lord, the maker of heaven and earth. Amen. Look up. Are you feeling a bit kind of down and heavy, burdened? Don't look down. Look up. Where does my help come from? My help comes from the Lord, the maker of heaven and earth. I'm looking up. Have you noticed today? People with their little mobile phones, and they walk in the street like this, don't they? I can't believe it, how they do it, and kind of not looking like this. Now, have you noticed this? I do people watching. I actually like going to coffee shops for a little coffee, nice almond croissant, but I like watching people, okay? And I've noticed this, they do this. Now, when you remove the phone, notice their body posture. They all need to see a chiropractor. They're like that. They're hunched up. Stand up. Look up. This lady went to see her GP because she was feeling kind of very down, very downcast. And the doctor said to her, look, this is what I want you to do. Because the doctor knew that she, from home, she walked to the station to go to work. So she says, right, this is what I want you to do. For 4 weeks, I want you to walk out of your house, walk to the station, and when you walk to the station, I want you to look at the chimneys of the houses. Okay? And just do that. That's my prescription for you. 4 weeks, come back and see me. She went back to see the doctor. Doctor says, how are you? She says, I'm amazing. Amazing. You know why? Because she stopped looking down. She started looking up. Because she looked up, she could breathe better. She could feel better. I mean, just the physical posture of just looking up. And for us, of course, we're looking up to the Lord, the maker of heaven and earth. And it's a reminder, isn't it? This Lord, who's the maker of heaven and earth, I mean, if he made the whole earth, all the heavens, he's pretty capable. Isn't he? He's pretty capable, and it's a reminder that actually when I start looking up rather than looking at focusing on my little problems, I gain insight, I gain foresight, I gain oversight, and it changes the way I see things. So we read in Psalm 105 verse 4, look to the Lord and his strength. Seek his face always. Look to the Lord. Look to his strength, because our strength is weak. And we read, those who look to him are radiant. They're always looking to the Lord. They're spending time with the Lord. They're drawing from the Lord. Psalm 16, verse 8, I keep my eyes always on the Lord. With him at my right hand, I will not be shaken. You see, most of us are constantly being shaken. We're being stressed. We're being pulled. But when I look to the Lord, I'm not going to be shaken. I'm not going to let anything shake me. I'm not going to let anything make me feel downcast. So look to the Lord. And there's quite a lot of pressure in our society, in our world, in our communities not to do that. But I would rather stand with God and be judged by the world than stand with the world and be judged by God. Amen. Okay, number two, look in. So we read in 1 Samuel 16, verse 7, the Lord doesn't see things the way you see things. People judge by outward appearance, but the Lord looks at the heart. Psalm 139, search me, God, and know my heart. Test me, see if there is any offensive way in me. We were staying at this hotel, and I'm like a little kid when I get into the room. I want to have a look at the view, look at the room, and then I go into the bathroom. And this particular hotel, there were two sinks. I was a little happy bunny, and they had a big, big mirror, and, you know, like five times the size of our mirror. And I'm like, whoa, you know. But sometimes the big mirror, is, you know, it's a bit too big really, isn't it? Because you don't want to see everything, do you? And, but then there was this little mirror. It was a magnifying mirror and the light came on and I looked at myself, no! And Killy thought I'd slipped in the bathroom. So she comes running in, what's the matter, what's the matter? I said, I've got blackheads. You see, I hadn't seen the blackheads even in the big mirror. The big mirror didn't show the blackheads. I pulled this little mirror out. It was like, I thought my nose was one big blackhead. Where did I get this blackhead from? Now, what would it be like if you and I looked into God's mirror? At the airport, you've got to put your stuff through an x-ray machine. You've got to go through a machine. What if we went through God's x-ray machine? What would God pick up? What would God pick up in my mind? What would God pick up in my heart? What is it he would pick up? What would he see? He'd see all sorts of things. Jesus made eight statements. They're known as the Beatitudes. And the word beatitude in Greek, magarios, blessed, be happy. Yeah. And in one of those, it says this. Blessed are the pure in heart who shall see God. Okay. The word pure in Greek, I'm Greek. Yeah. So don't worry. But now you can say you know a little Greek. But the Greek word for pure is katharos, which literally means no mixed motives. So who are the people? Who are the people that are going to see God? They're the people who have no mixed motives. They're the people who have no agenda. No other agenda, no other motive. They're the people. There's no underlying hidden little thing going on here. I'm looking to the Lord. That's what I'm looking. I'm looking to the Lord. But I know as I look into my heart, I need some cleansing. We look up, we look in. I'll revisit the looking in a moment. Number three, we look back. So we read this in John 1, verse 29. John, who is John the Baptist, saw Jesus coming towards him and said, look, there is the Lamb of God who takes away the sin of the world. He's the one who takes away the sin of the world. We've got three sons. When our firstborn son, he was about four. He and I went to buy his mum a Mother's Day present. So we're out looking at stores. He's 4 years of age. We go into one store. As we walk into the store, there's this massive sign, and the sign read, do not touch. All breakages must be purchased. Why didn't I just walk out? I mean, and it's not just I've got a four-year-old son. I know what I'm like. It's almost like because it says do not touch, there's this pull, isn't there? You just want to prove the point that you can if you wanted to. But Michael's only four. and I saw it from the corner of my eye. He knocked it. And it was like slow motion as this thing just fell to the ground. And I was like, no! And it fell to the floor, push, smashed. The manager came out of nowhere. I mean, it was like, beam me up, Scotty, you know? And the manager just stood there, didn't say a word, pointed to the sign, do not touch, all breakages must be purchased. Now, there's no way that four-year-old Michael could pay for the damages. Only his daddy could pay for the damages. There is no way that you and I can pay for the damages. Only our Heavenly Father can pay for the damages. And he did.
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4: Number 4, we look around. And in Matthew 5, verse 14, this is what we read. You are the light of the world, like a city on a hilltop that cannot be hidden. No one lights a lamp and then puts it under a basket. Instead, a lamp is placed on a stand where it gives light to everyone in the house. In the same way, let your good deeds shine out for all to see, so that everyone will praise your Heavenly Father. So yes, we have sung. Yes, we are fellowshipping. We're digging into God's Word. But when we leave as His witnesses, as His ambassadors. You see, people don't care how much we know, until they know how much we care. They don't care how much we know until they know how much we care. Now, some people create happiness wherever they go, and some people create happiness whenever they go. I mean, let's be honest. Come on. There are, aren't there? I mean, sometimes when they leave, you're like, oh, that's good, isn't it? Oh, dear. Don't be one of these people that creates happiness whenever you go. Be one of these people that creates happiness wherever you go. In other words, you and I can make the difference in someone's life. So leave the church today and say, Lord, I'm a channel of your goodness and grace. Help me to make a difference this week. Whatever it means, whatever it is, whether it's to a neighbor, whether it's to an acquaintance, whether it's a random person, what can I do? How can I be a channel of goodness, a channel of grace, a channel to touch the lives of others? Do you ever occasionally get a prompting and remember someone you haven't seen for years? Yeah. Doesn't that happen randomly? Well, where did that thought come from? Was it just a random thought, or was it a God thought? Was it God bringing that person to your attention? I remember once there was, I said to Killy, I really feel God wants me to go and pray for this woman. So Killy goes, well, you better go. I said, you know, it's an hour there, and then I'll end up spending an hour with her, and then an hour back. That's like 3 hours. Oh boy, where am I going to find 3 hours to go and do that? Anyway, time passes, and I said to Killy, I really feel I should go and pray for this woman. And Killy goes, well, you better go. I said, yeah, it's an hour there, an hour back. I've got to find 3 hours. You know, I've got to find like a whole morning or a whole afternoon. I didn't go. A few weeks after that, we listened to the news Our alarm goes off at 5:58. We listen to Tweet for the Day on Radio 4. 6 o'clock, get the news headlines. The news came on. The number one news of the day, the woman died. She's on the news. Her name's Amy Winehouse. Okay, and you're thinking, well, how could you have gone to see her? Because she rented my cousin's house. And my cousin said to me, John, whenever you want to go and meet Amy Winehouse, tell me and I'll take you. And I didn't go. Because, like, it's going to take me 3 hours. I didn't go. I was so remorseful. I was repentant. And I said to the Lord, I will never do that again. And I can honestly say to you, my wife's here, that since that day, any kind of prompting, any kind of quiver in my liver, any kind of anything, I'm doing it. I'm going to go. I don't care if I look like a fool for Christ. I'm going to do it, and I have done. I think of somebody, I'll contact them, I'll phone them, I'll email them, I'll text them. I feel a prompting, I'll go and do it. I'll just go and do it. And I have, and I will continue to do it until I'm promoted to glory. So I'm encouraging you, don't be like me. Now, you know, I didn't go and see her. Did God have a plan too? Did someone else go and see her? You know, it's a challenge, isn't it? So just do it. Do it. And so we read this in 2 Corinthians chapter 4, verse 18. So we fix our eyes not on what is seen, but what is unseen. Since what is seen is temporary, but what is unseen is eternal. Eternal. You know, the Bible says that the length of a good life is 70 years and 10. Okay, now 70 years and 10, that's 70 years. Now, some of you are thinking, goodness, I'm older than that. But even if you got 100 years, do you realize that 100 years is just a blip on the eternal screen? It's just a blip on the eternal screen. That's all it is. So it's like, whoa, look ahead. And live your life in the light of eternity. And prepare yourself for eternity. You know, not many people today have got that hope. A lot of people's hope today is a bit like a hospital gown. You're usually not as well covered as you think you are. Well, you can hear it sometimes. You hear it in people's voices. Oh, I hope so. What do you mean you hope so? This is a done deal. We look forwards. Life without Christ is a hopeless end. But life with Christ is an endless hope. It's an endless hope. I like what Job wrote. You will feel secure because there is hope. So I want to encourage you to leave today saying, that's what I'm going to do. I'm going to keep looking up. I'm going to keep looking in to remain clean. I'm going to keep looking back because it's only the cross that redeems me, saves me, heals me. I'm going to experience all that. And then I'm going to look around. I'm going to be a channel of this to others. But I'm going to look forwards. Go as far as you can see and see how far you can go. Go as far as you can see. You see, that's the thing, isn't it? Because it's like, well, how far? I can see right up to there. But when I go up there, I can see further. That's my encouragement to you today. Go as far as you can see. And then see how far you can go. Press on. Move on. Become bigger, better for the Lord. Look up. Look in. Look back. Look around, look forwards.
5: One inspiring presentation today from British evangelist Jay John on Focus on the Family with Jim Daly.
1: That was such a great message, and I think I'm going to have both my boys listen to it. It seems like young adults are especially susceptible to having tunnel vision, and Jay John's message was such a great reminder to always be looking for the bigger picture. That's true for all of us.
5: I think so, but especially for this generation of 20s and 30s. There's something there that they need.
1: Yeah, and Jay John just has so much wisdom. And we finally got him to come to Colorado last fall. And it was really a joy to meet him and Killy. They're very genuine. And over the few days they were here with us, they spent a lot of time just praying for the people they met in the halls. It was awesome. One of the things that most impressed Jay John and Killy during their time here was our team of counselors who spend all day on the phone giving great advice and listening to people who need the help. That's a free service we've been honored to provide for almost 50 years now. So if today's program brought up an issue that you'd like to talk about, perhaps you're worried about someone who seems to have lost perspective in life, maybe it's you, just give us a call. 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

0: So you've packed the car with the essentials. 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Twice. Also, you enjoy a few days with the sand between your toes and the sound of the waves as you make lifetime memories with the kids. Or maybe your perfect vacay is a couple of backpacks full of the must-haves. Just the right socks, sturdy walking boots, the perfect pairing of pants and pullover just in case. 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Or maybe you're headed absolutely nowhere. Just taking advantage of having a little extra time on your hands to sit and relax. Because sometimes the best part of summer is what you don't do. 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
1: Every single one of us have one or more areas of weakness in our life. It could be one of many things, because remember, we all have strengths that God gave us to enable us, to equip us, to do what He wants us to do. He also has allowed each of us to have our weakness or weaknesses in order to remind us how dependent we are upon Him. And it may be controlled, and we can live our lives successfully and faithfully, fruitfully, and devotedly to God.
2: 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Today's edition of In Touch, the teaching ministry of Dr. Charles Stanley, offers motivation to break free. We'll hear a powerful example from Scripture of the danger we face when we continually give in to sin. Stay with us and learn how to spot trouble and avoid the consequences of uncontrolled weakness.
1: All of us have areas in our life, areas of strength and areas of weakness. Those areas of strength God has given to us in order to be able to accomplish and to achieve those things that God has set out for us in our life. Somebody says, well, what about those weaknesses? Those weaknesses are there in order to remind us how absolutely, totally dependent we are upon God. And not only that, when we handle our weaknesses properly, carefully, what it does is they drive us into a relationship with God. A deeper, intimate relationship with Him because of our sense of dependence upon Him and a need of Him. And we find ourselves crying out for God to help us or to strengthen us in those particular areas. I want to take this passage of Scripture today because the title of this message is simply this, and that is the consequences of uncontrolled weakness, because that's a problem in many people's lives. They know that there's something there, they can't quite figure out what it is, or they deny that there is some particular weakness in their life because they're too proud to admit it, and yet it is there. They don't know how to handle it. They don't know what's going on, and as a result, they find themselves oftentimes in great disappointment and disaster because they never learned how to deal with those areas of weakness in their life. And when I think about that, I think about what can happen to a person whose weaknesses are unguarded, denied, undisciplined, and uncontrolled. Well, the passage of Scripture we're going to deal with is a very graphic illustration of what happens when a person does ignore that area of weakness, and it is uncontrolled, and when a person is undisciplined and does not recognize that what is a weakness could have been one of their greatest strengths if they had only responded in the proper fashion. So I want you to turn, if you will, to Judges, and this is the account of a man, listen, who was known for his strength, but who was destroyed as a result of his weakness. And I want to give you a little background here, but I just want to read one verse to start that background in the 13th chapter and the first verse to give you a little idea of the kind of environment in which Samson grew up in and the kind of environment that's going on while he is one of the leaders of the nation of Israel in this time. So chapter 13, verse 1 says, "Now the sons of Israel again did evil in the sight of the Lord, so that the Lord gave them into the hands of the Philistines for 40 years. Now you recall that God told the nation of Israel, when you go into the promised land, destroy all the wicked. Now once in a while, somebody will ask you more than likely, how can God be a God of love and at the same time have him go in and destroy all these other people. Well, what you have to ask is, what's the purpose of God? The purpose of God for the nation of Israel was to bring up a nation through whom the truth that there is one true God could be spread throughout the world. And the Jews, that is Israel, knew who that God was, Jehovah God, Adonai, Elohim, that is Jehovah. And so God's purpose for them was to spread the truth that there is one true God, when all these nations of the world believed in all kinds of gods. And so in order to keep that nation pure, he placed them in an area. And in order to do that, to keep them from intermarrying and causing the race to become weakened, or when the race became weakened by intermarriage and trade and so forth, what happens is also their ideology, their philosophy, and their theology also began to be weakened. And before long, they would no longer believe in one true God, because there would be so many other nations that believed in all these other gods. And instead of staying pure, they become like them. Now, the period of the Judges was the dark ages for the nation of Israel. And if you'll turn to the last chapter in Judges, the 21st chapter, here's what you'll find. You'll find a description of how the people in that day were thinking. And here's what the last verse says. In those days, there was no king in Israel. Everyone did what was right in his own eyes. Anytime you have a society in which everyone's doing what's right in their own eyes, you have a society that is destined to bondage, all types of bondage, and certainly destined to the disciplined hand of Almighty God. Yet this is the kind of nation we find. Now, the scripture says concerning that, that in those times, for example, that God chose to do something about it. And that is, if you will look at this 13th chapter, and notice, if you will, beginning in verse 3. Then the angel of the Lord appeared to the woman and said to her, "Behold now, you are barren and have borne no children, but you shall conceive and give birth to a son. Now therefore be careful not to drink wine or strong drink, nor eat any unclean thing. But behold, you shall conceive and give birth to a son, and no razor shall come upon his head, but the boy shall be a Nazarite to God from the womb, and he shall begin to deliver Israel from the hands of the Philistines." So God now speaks to this couple who could have no children, announces to them that they are to conceive and have a son. He's to be a Nazarite. That is, he is to be separated unto God. And one of the indications of that was that he could not cut his hair, could not drink any strong drink, and could not come close to a person who had died. So it was a very strict kind of relationship. And so God sends this son into their lives, and naturally, if you'll notice what he says, he shall begin to deliver Israel from the hands of the Philistines. And if you'll notice also in that same chapter, in the 24th verse says, "Then the woman gave birth to a son, named him Samson. And the child grew up, and the Lord blessed him, and the Spirit of the Lord began to stir him." And so what we find is, we find God beginning to work in his life at some age, probably early. God beginning to work in his life because he came upon the scene for a very specific purpose. Now, I don't want you to forget that. He didn't just get born. God sent him into that time and that season, the dark ages for the nation of Israel, for a very specific reason. And that was to deliver them from the bondage of these ungodly, pagan, heathen Philistines who believed in many gods, one of whom was named Dagon. Don't forget that. Now, Samson had an uncontrollable weakness. Now, I want you to listen carefully. Don't think about somebody else's weakness. I want you to ask yourself the question, what weakness do I have in my life? Now, listen, don't ask the question, "God, do I have one?" Yes, you do. Every single one of us have one or more areas of weakness in our life. It could be one of many things. It could be, for example, a problem with greed. You just got to have more and more and more. You say, "Well, I'm not a wealthy person." You know, you can be poor as you can be and still be greedy. Or you can be wealthy and be greedy. So it may be that that weakness is greed. Or it could be your weakness is gossip. You've just got to talk about somebody and tell something that you don't know, or that you want people to think you know. Or it could be that the weakness in your life is you have to be number one. It doesn't make sense what you're doing in life. You got to be number one. You've got to be the best. You have to have some position or some authority or some place in life. Or it may be as Samson's weakness, and that is a lust, a sexual lust. This was Samson's weakness, a lust, sexual involvement. That is gratifying something within inside of him. And so whatever it may be, what you have to ask is, what is that weakness within my life? Because remember, we all have strengths that God gave us to enable us, to equip us, to do what he wants us to do. He also has allowed each of us to have our weakness or weaknesses in order to remind us how dependent we are upon him. And when we utilize and respond correctly, it drives us to God, motivates us to get into a deeper, intimate relationship with him so that whatever this weakness is, it may be controlled and we can live our lives successfully and faithfully, fruitfully, and devotedly to God. Now, with Samson, it's very clear what his problem was. He had a very definite weakness when it came to his sexual lust. And so, if you'll notice, there are three women here that I mentioned. There could have been 33 because the Bible nowhere tells us all the details that go on in any given instance. And so what you have is you have this woman at Timnah, and then you have this prostitute in Gaza, and then there's Delilah. There are only three of them mentioned. But all three of them, I want you to think about this for a moment. Not a single one of these persons is good for Samson. But Delilah's not quite like the rest of them. She has this awesome, overwhelming impact and effect in his life. And the scripture says, verse 4, after this it came about that he loved a woman in the valley of Sorek, whose name was Delilah. Now, each time the Philistines have done the same thing. Now watch this. The Philistines, the Lord of the Philistines, came up to her and said to her, you see, they already had been watching him and knowing that she being the kind of woman she was, what was going on between them? They knew it, and so they said, entice him. Well, how do you think they expected her to entice him? Just talking to him? Not indeed. Entice him and see where his great strength lies, and how we may overpower him, that we may bind him to afflict him. We'll each give you 1,100 pieces of silver. Now that 1,100, if it were just 1,100 instead of each one, it'd have been about $5,000 in our time today. But so she had the opportunity of being a very wealthy woman. The scripture says he loved her. That is, she really made an impression on him. So Delilah said to Samson, now can't you hear her saying this? Oh, please tell me where your great strength is and how you may be bound to afflict you. Now, isn't that a stupid question? You think any man in his right mind would say, why would you want to bind me and afflict me? I thought this was supposed to be a wonderful relationship and we both satisfying each other. Now, you're asking me how you can bind me to afflict me, but watch this. Weakness blinds the human heart. Weakness, sin blinds the human heart, blinds the mind. Samson said to her, if they bind me with seven fresh cords that have not been dried, then I will become weak and be like any other man. Then the lords of the Philistines brought up to her seven fresh cords that had not been dried, and she bound him with them. Now she had men lying in wait in a room, and so she said to him, the Philistines are upon you, Samson. But he snapped the cords as a string of toe snaps when it touches fire, so his strength was not discovered. You think, now wait a minute, what kind of woman is this? Been going to bed with each other? Having sex, let's just face it like it is, and she wants to know how to afflict him. She told him, how do I afflict you and bind you? And so he gives her some deceitful answer, and sure enough, that's exactly what she does. This will show you how deeply in bondage Samson was. His lust, his sexual lust was so strong, he had to know, this woman is not good for me. There's something wrong. Blinded. Listen to what happens. Then Delilah said to Samson, behold, you've deceived me and told me lies. Now please tell me how you may be bound. He said to her, if they bind me tightly with new ropes, which have not been used, then I'll become weak and be like any other man. So Delilah took new ropes, bound him with them, and said to him, "The Philistines are upon you, Samson." For the men were lying in wait in the inner room, but he snapped the ropes from his arms like a thread. Now you'd think any man in his good common sense at all would say, "Two strikes and you're out." Two strikes and you're out. Listen to this. Then Delilah said to Samson, "Up till now you have deceived me and told me lies. Tell me how you may be bound." And he said to her, "If you weave the 7 locks of my hair with a web and fasten it with a pin, then I'll become weak and be like any other man." So while he slept, Delilah took the 7 locks of his hair and wove them into the web. She fastened it with a pin and said to him, "The Philistines are upon you, Samson." But he awoke from his sleep and pulled out the pin of the loom and the web. 3 times. What does it take to get your attention? 3 times she does it. Somebody says, "I'd never let that happen to me." It depends upon how many times you've already given in to your area of weakness. Look at this. It came about when she pressed him daily with her words and urged him that his soul was annoyed to death. Now, what happens between this man and Joseph are 2 different things. The Bible says that Potiphar's wife, day after day, came on to Joseph trying to entice him to go to bed with her, and he would not do it. So, same situation. Came about when she pressed him daily with her words and urged him that his soul was annoyed to death. So he told her all that was in his heart and said to her, "A razor has never come on my head, for I've been a Nazarite to God from my mother's womb. If I am shaved, then my strength will leave me, and I will become weak and be like any other man." Then Delilah saw that he told her all that was in his heart, sent and called the lords of the Philistines, saying, "Come up once more. He's told me all that's in his heart." The lords of the Philistines came up to her and brought her money in their hands. They believed him. She made him sleep on her knees, called for a man and had him shave off the 7 locks of his hair. Then she began to afflict him, and his strength left him. She said, "The Philistines are upon you, Samson." He woke from his sleep and said, "I'll go out at other times and shake myself free." But he did not know that the Lord had departed from him. What a tragedy. Over and over and over again, God warned him and warned him and warned him and warned him. And what happened? His weakness now was not cords and ropes and chains. His bondage now was that his heart, his mind, his spirit was absolutely, totally given over to the indulgence of lust for sex. Absolutely bound him. And what happened? When he gave away the secret, he jumped up to do the same thing he'd always done, and all of a sudden, he didn't have the strength. Now, here is the strongest man, destroyed by the weakness, one weakness, a lust for gratification by sex. Didn't work. Never works. Can't work. It's not the will of God for it to work. You see, weaknesses are not to be played with. They're not to be toyed with. They're not to be ignored.

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3: 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Emotions are part of being human, but they need to be controlled. With a caution for believers, here's A Moment with Charles Stanley.
4: I think you have to recognize that emotions are natural. Everybody has them. In other words, emotions are a very important part of our life. If you didn't have any emotions, you would never want to date somebody, you would never want to marry them. So God knows we all have emotions for things. So emotions are just natural and normal. Now, the intensity of that emotion must be guided and guarded by the Holy Spirit. And He places within us the Holy Spirit to give us guidance and direction that we don't step across His boundaries. And when a person wants somebody, for example, and they want them so desperately, and their emotions get the best of them and they override them, what you have to ask is, God, am I going by my emotion? Or am I listening to your spirit? In other words, is this awesome love I have, is this from you, or am I just emotionally excited about all this? And this is why I say to people, when you get emotionally excited about anything, stop, take a little inventory. God, is this of you? Am I moving too fast? Is this something I want in the flesh? Or does this fit your plan and purpose for my life? When you bring every thought into His will, then you're saying, all right, Lord, this is my desire. This is what I want, this is what I plan, but Father, I want what you want. When I say I bring it into captivity, it's captivity to His will. We'll say, well, Lord, all right, how do I know that? He'll send you to His Word. He will use His Word to give you very, very clear direction. That's why you should love it, because it's God's guidebook for life.
3: Learn more about the Word of God and living the Christian life at intouch.org. 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And as His children, Christians ought to be people who clearly reflect that attribute. We'll begin a series of messages that remind us that believers have been liberated to love on In Touch, the teaching ministry of Dr. Charles Stanley. 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
1: Hey, it's Dave. Good morning and welcome. It is Monday. 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So stick around as long as you can. 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

It's the Morning Cruise. Dave, Bill, and Carmen here at the Joy FM. We're going to start the day off in Psalm 13 today. This was the passage that our sermon came from yesterday. And this is one of those types of psalms that I think gives many of us hope, because it shows King David for the human being that he is. There are many psalms where you see David boldly complaining before the Lord. And generally, by the end of it, the complaints have turned into praise. But it lets us know a couple of things. One, even David was frustrated sometimes, and he was a man after God's own heart. And that if a man after God's own heart can be honest and complain to the Lord, so can we. And if David could be a man after God's own heart and still feel this way, then perhaps we too can be people after God's own heart, even if from time to time we feel this way. I just want to read Psalm 13, and this is a prayer for help in trouble, a psalm of David written for the choir director. Here's what it says. And see if you don't resonate with this. Maybe not right now, but perhaps there's been a time in your life when this has been you. How long, O Lord, will you forget me forever? How long will you hide your face from me? How long shall I take counsel in my soul, having sorrow in my heart all the day? How long will my enemy be exalted over me? Consider and answer me, O Lord my God. Enlighten my eyes, or I will sleep the sleep of death. And my enemy will say, I have overcome him. And my adversaries will rejoice when I am shaken. But I have trusted in your loving kindness. My heart shall rejoice in your salvation. I will sing to the Lord because he has dealt bountifully with me. Just six verses. But do you see the turnaround? Do you see what I'm talking about? I mean, for the first four of those six verses, it's just David complaining. Lord, you've left me out here just hung out to dry. My enemies are encamped around me and they are just rejoicing in my suffering. How long is this going to... Lord, I'm done with it. How long is this going to happen? And he talks about he's basically saying, Lord, I feel like you're not even listening to me. You need to just pay attention to me for a little bit, Lord. How long are you going to let these other people just have their way in my life? But then the last third of the psalm, we see the heart of David. Even though he's complaining about being surrounded by enemies that seem to be rejoicing in his suffering, but I have trusted in your loving kindness. He knows the Lord for who he is. He knows what the Lord has done in his life in the past. And he knows that his loving kindness is from everlasting to everlasting. I have trusted in your loving kindness. My heart shall rejoice in your salvation. So even though he's not feeling it right now, he's going to rejoice knowing that the Lord will, at some point, end the suffering and give him the victory. And I will sing to the Lord because he has dealt bountifully with me. Gratitude in the midst of his suffering. Right there in the middle of a time when he feels like his prayers are bouncing off the ceiling, when it feels like God is not even present, when his enemies have the upper hand, he is still grateful. Because he knows how the Lord has dealt with him in the past, and he trusts that the Lord will do the same in the future. When we can look back and count our blessings, even when prayers are bouncing off the ceiling, even when it feels that God is distant, even when it feels that he's not answering, we can look at our history. We can count on the grace and mercy that brings us the salvation that is a free gift for all who would believe. We can trust in his loving kindness, and we can know that we have reason to be grateful for what has happened in the past and for what that means for the future. Lord, you have dealt bountifully with me. Father, we are grateful today that you have dealt bountifully with us.
We are grateful for your salvation, for your new mercies every morning, for the breath in our lungs, for your work in our lives, even when we don't see it or feel it, even when it feels like our enemies have the upper hand and our prayers are bouncing off the ceiling. Lord, help us to realize that we can still count on your loving kindness, and that because you have dealt bountifully with us, giving us your mercy and your grace richly, pouring out our punishment on Jesus so that we could receive the free gift of salvation, you have dealt bountifully with us, and we are grateful today. We lift up the people in our prayer center today for all of the needs that we see. Physical healing that is needed, job situations and relationship difficulties, people who are in need of provision right now. Lord, we lift them up to you, knowing that you have dealt bountifully with us and your loving kindness extends from everlasting to everlasting. We thank you for who you are and what you have done in our lives. In Jesus' name, amen.

Pat Barrett with I've Got a Fire here on the Morning Cruise at the Joy FM. We got music on the way from Zach Williams. We got the latest from Franny Cash, Matthew West around the corner. And this is Maverick City Music on the Morning Cruise at the Joy FM.

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2: Good morning. Let's take a look at your Monday news feed. Alabama Attorney General Steve Marshall is joining 48 other attorneys general in urging the FCC to crack down on scam robocalls. They're pushing for tougher rules to stop scammers from buying and using real phone numbers to fool consumers. Americans got nearly 30 billion scam calls and texts last year, costing victims almost $2 billion. An intestinal illness outbreak caused by a parasite has spread to 31 states, with 843 cases of cyclosporiasis reported as of Thursday. The CDC says the areas hit the hardest are in the Midwest and Northeast. People struggling to lose weight with calorie cutting may have another option. A University of Adelaide study finds intermittent fasting works about as well as traditional calorie deficits for weight loss. Participants say fasting delivered similar results without the constant work of tracking every meal. I'm Rob Liger with your info to go on the Joy FM.
3: We got a 50% chance of scattered thunderstorms today. It's going to get to 82 for the high, then down around 72 tonight. Then a 30% chance of isolated storms tomorrow with a high
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3: 85.
4: At this point in summer, most of our perfect plans have been overtaken by real life. Maybe you imagined a summer of dream vacations, big adventures, and picture-perfect family memories. But here we are, just a handful of weeks into summer, and it's been more nightmare schedule juggling, zombies on the couch, and epic sibling arguments than the scenic sunsets and storybook summer you planned. And somehow, the memories are still happening. Popsicles dripping down toddler arms, swimming pools and splash pads, evening walks, and living room dance parties, complete with wooden spoon microphones and couch cushion stages. And in the middle of it all, we're right there with you, with the perfect soundtrack for your summer. 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
6: The Apostle Paul writes in Philippians chapter 2, verses 3 and 4, "Do nothing from selfish or empty conceit, but with humility of mind regard one another as more important than yourselves. Do not merely look out for your own interests, but also for the interests of others." If all of us could grab hold of those two verses and live them out, we would be able to show people the true love of Jesus. We would be able to show people the true character of Jesus. That's what Jesus did. Jesus counted us as more important than the pain and agony that he would go through on that cross, and he went through that for us. God is telling us through the Apostle Paul, we don't need to be selfish. We don't need to be conceited. We need to be humble people and have regard for another person and actually put that person's needs above our own. He tells us not to look after our own needs only, but also the interests of others. How many times have you thought, I really need to do something for my neighbor or for my friend or for my family, but time is just not on my side for that. It's inconvenient. We need to stop and say, you know what? It may be inconvenient, but I need to do this because I love Jesus and I want to be obedient to his word. We need to show one another true love and true compassion and put other needs before ourselves. I know that's not the way of the world, but the way of the world is not the way of Jesus. Let's be different. Let's put others before ourselves and serve others just as Jesus showed us how to by serving us. A life spent serving others is so much more satisfying than a life spent serving ourselves.
1: For more information about how you can help, visit loveinactionministries.com.

0: 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Hot days are here to stay for a while, which means it's fans for lifetime again. 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
2: I don't know. That song kind of inspired me. Let's go around the room real quick and just tell me something good from the weekend.
3: Tell me something good.
2: Right. Tell me something good from the weekend.
3: Hey, did I sound okay just then?
2: She did.
3: A little bit.
2: It was actually on point.
1: You know what they say about a blind squirrel?
3: Someone the other day, I don't know who it was, and I don't even know if either one of you are around when they said it. I think it was at work on Friday where someone said that they, was it Jen? Who said that they dreamt, I guess is the correct word, that they dreamt that I really knew how to sing and that I had just been fooling everyone. Were you around, Dave?
1: I was. I don't remember who it was.
3: Who said it?
1: But I do remember that.
3: Was it at the lunch table?
1: No, it was in here. I think it was in this room.
3: Was it?
2: I wasn't there.
3: No, it might have been out in the family room, but they said,
2: Man.
1: Or was it Johanna?
3: It was.
1: In the meeting we had on Friday.
3: Yeah. Wow. Yes, that's where it was. In the conference room.
2: Wow.
3: Yes, she dreamt that I really could sing and that I had just been putting on all these years. So,
2: you remember years ago when I had my good friend Mark Reeves come into the show?
3: Yes. Yeah.
2: Mark has been a music teacher, choral director, singer, singing coach for as long as we've been friends, which has been since high school. Mm-hmm. And Mark drew out some singing. You could learn to sing. She could learn to sing.
1: I don't remember it that way.
2: She could learn.
1: I remember him feeling like he had never met someone who had stumped him in the way.
2: He was a little stumped just for moments.
3: Here's the thing. I feel like you're either born with it or you're not. I mean, you've got to have some raw talent.
1: Right.
3: I just don't think someone like me or JR for that matter, and I can say it because he says it, like we're probably the two worst singers on this staff.
2: I would say as a former music teacher, that was my undergraduate training.
3: Yeah.
2: I don't know that there are too many people on the planet that you couldn't teach to sing in some way, shape, or form. Yeah. But there are some who are just so tone deaf that you cannot.
3: I'm with you on this one, Dave. And it's even about me.
1: He's not generally the eternal optimist, but in this case,
3: I'm not seeing it.
2: Okay, tell me something good from the weekend. We'll go to a couple songs, give you a chance to think. I've got a little story. Maybe both of you will as well.
3: Okay. The Morning
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1: Okay, something good from the weekend. Just wanted to hear, go around the room, get a quick little, I don't know if you have a story, if you have something good. Where do we want to start?
2: I think you should start since...
1: It was my idea?
2: Yeah.
1: I learned how I'd made my first vanilla lattes over the weekend.
2: Oh, okay.
1: I became an amateur home barista.
2: Wow.
1: Over the weekend. Got the hand-me-down espresso machine from my son and cleaned it all up. YouTubed it to figure out how to use it and took a shot at some espressos yesterday afternoon, just some vanilla. There's a whole shopping story to go with this, which I won't go into right now, but we just had a little tart, a little apple tart from Fresh Market and had a little coffee and tart in the afternoon.
2: Nice.
1: It was a risk trying to make these lattes to see if they'd turn out. They turned out great.
2: Oh,
1: Kimberly and I, so we enjoyed without having to spend the $5-6 you pay at a coffee shop.
2: Yeah.
1: We had lattes at home and they were good.
2: Yeah. Yay.
1: There's something good.
2: I'm impressed. That's good.
1: Don't know if I can do it again, but it was lucky first try.
2: Yeah.
1: Dave?
0: Yeah, I'm thinking.
2: Huh? It was a preparation weekend
0: right,
2: for you.
0: I spent most of the weekend trying to get ready for the invasion, which I guess the something good is I'm pretty much ready for the invasion. So
1: yeah.
0: I got everything put away that needed to be put away. Rooms are ready to be slept in.
2: Did it take you all day, like all day Saturday and Sunday?
0: Oh,
2: no. Okay.
0: Yes, it took me 2 days.
2: Oh, okay.
0: It took me all 2 days. Between that and watching coverage of the Tour de France, that was pretty much my weekend right there, getting things ready. And I think I'm prepared.
1: All right.
2: Awesome.
0: I think.
2: Awesome.
0: I had two trucks in the garage.
1: Which
0: wow. First time I've done that in.
2: That's great.
0: A year.
1: That's great.
2: That's great. I had so much fun yesterday. We played Mahjong yesterday afternoon.
0: Yes.
2: And then I'd mentioned this. Abby really is going to start a side hustle. And so she is getting certified to be a Mahjong instructor. And we helped her yesterday kind of get that going and set that up. And I don't know, it just kind of scratched a little bit of a creative itch, and you get to dream a little bit. And just whenever you see your babies, if she was listening, she'd hate that. Pitch, don't put that on the replay, please. When you see your children, just get excited about something and that they're good at. So that really was
1: That's
2: a highlight
1: fun.
2: For me.
1: That's great.
2: Over the weekend. So yeah, it was a super low key weekend. It was nice to have a weekend at home. It was the first time I'd been home, especially on a Friday night, in quite some time. I just had birthday parties or working or actually we had our staff Mahjong. I mean, since the first weekend in June, I've had something every Friday night. So just to
1: nice
2: be home.
1: Nice to have something where you don't have to go anywhere.
2: Yeah, this past Friday night was good.
0: I did notice that both of you had a little bit of sports going on this weekend.
2: Oh, I was going to talk about that.
1: We did.
2: That was going to be a break into itself.
0: Yeah.
2: It was awesome.

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1: 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Hope you're having a good morning. 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
2: Good morning. Got a few stories making news on this Monday. Thousands of Cuisinart gas grills sold online and at Walmart and Lowe's are being recalled. Federal regulators say the tempered glass on the pizza oven can shatter, posing a serious injury risk. Affected customers can get reimbursed or receive a $500 refund by mail. Flags are at half-staff at the White House and on Capitol Hill after the death of Senator Lindsey Graham. The 71-year-old lawmaker's sudden and unexpected death was announced Sunday by his office. And 1 in 5 Americans admit they judge people based on their first name. A Talker research survey says the most judged names are Karen and Chad, both tied to online stereotypes. The poll also finds Gen Z is the most likely to size someone up just by their name. I'm Rob Langer, and that's your info to go on the Joy FM.
3: We got a 50% chance of scattered thunderstorms today. It's going to get to 82 for the high, then down around 72 tonight. Then a 30% chance of isolated storms tomorrow with a high up to 85.
0: Before they became your favorite song, they had to have a beginning.
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0: song is for those who feel abandoned, feel unseen, not known, struggling through life all on their own. 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He is the rock in the hard place.
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1: Okay, returning to the other side of the glass, and we brought him into the studio this morning and put him in front of a microphone. Our beloved producer Hitch, who seems not to be jet lagged after
2: being gone for a year.
1: Jet lagged?
2: Very much so, yeah.
1: Okay, you had quite a vacation last week, and that's why we brought you in to talk about that. So this is something your family does all the time. Mm-hmm. And tell us about where you went and why you went there.
2: Well, this year happens to be my parents' 50th wedding anniversary.
3: Aww.
2: And they wanted to celebrate in a big way. So we went to the nation's 50th state. And that also became the opportunity for the grandkids to get their 50th state.
1: The grandkids.
3: So tell everybody what y'all do as a family, to what that means, get your 50th state.
2: Every year we go to, on vacation, we'll go to one city and then we'll just drive and try and hit as many states as we can. And, you know, sometimes that's just a pit stop in a state. Sometimes that's spending a couple of days in a state, mm-hmm. just depending on what the
3: where
2: route.
3: You're at, right, what you're doing.
2: Yeah. So, it was something that my parents wanted to do with me as a kid, and we got to 49 by the time I graduated, and then it took another 18 to get my 50th state.
3: Uh-huh.
2: And my son was 2 when we got our 50th state, and we did a big family trip to Alaska for that one.
3: Yeah.
2: And so he already had that one under his belt, and then we started going everywhere we could, and took him 12 years. But
3: he's gone to all 50 states.
0: Yes. Right. That's, it took him 12 years.
2: Yeah.
3: Yeah. That's so cool.
0: I'm well over 12.
3: Yes.
2: Yeah.
3: And no, I'm not
0: even close.
3: Yeah.
1: No, not even half for most of us.
3: So what was the highlight being in? So just so folks know, you're in Hawaii mm-hmm. last week.
2: Yeah.
3: What was the highlight?
2: Oh, where do I start? There was swimming with sharks, swimming with dolphins, horseback riding, stargazing, July 4th on Waikiki Beach.
3: Yeah, that's
2: going
3: nice.
2: To a volcano that should be erupting sometime this week. Mm. Yeah.
3: So you swam with sharks?
2: Yeah.
3: Were you in like the cage thing?
2: Yeah. They took us about 3 miles out and we were on the north shore of Oahu.
3: Okay.
2: That is where all the big waves are.
3: Okay.
2: During the winter.
3: Mm.
2: During the summer,
3: yeah,
2: it's on the south end. But the North Shore has no land in between it and the U.S. for thousands of miles.
3: Mm.
2: There's still some big waves out there in the middle of the summer.
3: Mm-hmm.
2: And we were hitting 4 to 6 foot waves.
3: Wow.
2: Getting splashed around pretty hard.
3: Yeah, yeah.
2: And
3: so did you have on diver gear and all that when you were swimming? So you just jumped down?
2: Yep.
3: I mean, so you would only be down in the cage mm-hmm. as long as you could hold your breath, and then you'd kind of
2: we had snorkels on, so we could go down a little bit more into the cage.
3: Yeah,
2: And a couple of times I realized that my feet were dangling outside the cage.
3: Oh,
0: that's
3: my
0: not
3: word.
0: Where you don't want that.
3: So did you? So you saw sharks?
2: Oh yeah, there was about 5 or 6 of them.
3: And were they circling the cage?
2: Yeah.
3: Oh, Lord. There is nothing in
0: She'd
3: there.
0: Rather be in an elevator.
3: Oh.
1: Did Ryan
3: honestly,
1: think,
3: I would probably.
1: Ryan think that was the coolest thing ever?
2: Oh, yeah. He wanted, that was on his list of things he wanted to do. So.
1: His young bucket list.
2: Yeah.
0: It's on my list of things never to do.
3: Did you get a picture? Did y'all have like an underwater camera?
2: They gave me a GoPro.
3: Uh-huh.
2: And you've seen the video.
3: Oh, Lord. Oh, my word, y'all.
1: So you got some pictures at the bottom of the,
0: we all have our gifts.
3: Floor. We all have, listen, we'll just tell that story coming up. Yeah, Hitch and GoPros and dressers, I will say.
2: Yeah.
3: That's his two nemesis.
0: Strong suit.
1: We need to roast you. You've been gone for.
3: Yeah. We're happy that you're back. And
1: yeah,
3: also,
1: we're so happy you're back.
3: The one thing I will say, if we got one text, we got 7,500 on where's the TMC replay? We want the TMC replay. So y'all, TMC replay. Are you going to do catch up from last week?
2: Okay. Yeah, so I'll be busy for a little while.
3: So he'll do TMC replay. And then I cannot tell you how many times last week we said, well, we would tell you to get to themorningcruise.com, but Hitch isn't here, so
1: nobody here knows how to do that job. So we're just people were getting a little
3: There's
1: bit.
3: There's this thing called cross training that clearly we don't have happening here. No. On
0: there may be some things you need to post retroactively.
2: I will get on it.
3: All right, glad you're back.
2: Thanks. The Morning
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2: Should have been long gone now, yeah. Should damn be living.

0: praying. Bay Turner here on the Morning Cruise at the Joy FM.
1: Hitch was in here just a couple minutes ago and we were teasing him about the GoPro. I'm just going to tell that story really fast. You know I love you, Hitch, but it was hysterical. This was back during Team Freedom. And for those of you who may not be aware, we ran as a team. And goodness, we ran the Disney Princess Half Marathon. We ran in Gasparilla. It was called Team Freedom. We partnered with Natalie Grant and her organization just to help raise funds and awareness to fight human trafficking. And over 10 years, we raised over $1 million, Team Freedom did. It was incredible. And this was earlier in Team Freedom. And it might have been the first or second time that we ran the Gasparilla road race. And I just wanted to get some footage, you know, because every year you try to step it up and, you know, you've got your pasta party the night before and you know what you need for video and stuff like that. And Sweet Hitch, I was like, Hitch, I need you to wear the GoPro.
0: Mm-hmm.
1: Wear the GoPro.
0: For
1: the whole race while you're running. And first of all, let me tell you. Anytime that Hitch has looked at me and said, I got it, like that, he doesn't even say that to me anymore. We've been working a long time, but early on, he would say, I got it. Translation, he ain't got it. We'll talk about the dresser another day. I'm roasting him. I love him so much.
0: It's so good to have you back, Hitch. We haven't been able to roast you for a week.
1: He can roast me, too. He's got our number, too. He knows our number, too.
0: He can roast us all.
1: This is a brother-sister relationship. So I look at him and we're getting ready to start the race. And, you know, one of the first hill is basically, and I say that in air quotes, you're going up and basically up and over, you know.
2: An overpass.
1: Yeah. And so I'm like, Hitch, because he's wearing the GoPro. I am looking at him. The GoPro is, I mean, he's going to get some great shots of the clouds.
2: Right.
1: You know what I mean?
2: Yeah.
1: And I'm like, Hitch, I should have been more direct. I said, Hitch, I think the GoPro needs to be pointed down a little bit more. He goes, I got it. And I said, I just double check it because I think it needs to be pointed, you know, further down, a little bit down. And he's just doing the hand thing. I got it. So I just, you know, again, there's so much going on. There's people, you're talking, you're getting ready to start, the nerves, you know, all that kind of good stuff. So let it go. Fast forward, this is a Saturday morning. Fast forward, Monday morning, I'm walking in, and his body language, the whole thing. He's like, you remember when I told you that I had it? You remember when you told me to put the GoPro down? He goes, well, I got a lot of great footage of the power lines, or I mean, I don't even remember what all he said, but it was basically
0: it's the up the nose shot that. Probably we could have done without there.
1: Oh my goodness. It was fine. It was totally fine. So anyway, when he brought up a couple minutes ago about swimming with the sharks and they handed him the GoPro, that's why we all started laughing and said, when Hitch said, exactly. Well, you know me and GoPro. So now you guys are all in on the family joke.
2: Reviewing the footage.
1: Yeah. If you ever see Hitch out.
2: No, really, there were sharks. No.
1: Yeah, exactly. If you ever see Hitch out, say these two phrases to him and you will know two of his pain points. Say GoPro or ask him about the dresser.
0: The dresser. That's another story for another day.
2: You know, often you don't tell people, hey, if you ever get a chance to meet this person, here's how you can just make them really.
1: He'll laugh. He'll totally laugh.
2: He'll totally laugh and then go home and cry about it.
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2: Good morning. Top stories. Alabama could be in for a wetter, stormier winter from a strengthening El Nino. NOAA says there's an 81% chance the Pacific pattern turns very strong from October to December. It can tame Atlantic hurricanes now, then boost the southern jet stream and flood risk by winter. A bipartisan housing bill has automatically become law after President Trump refused to sign it last week, but also held off from vetoing it. The landmark bill, known as the 21st Century Road to Housing Act, is designed to increase the housing supply in the U.S. and bring down costs, partly by limiting large investors from purchasing single-family homes. And World Cup semifinal action kicks off this week. France and Spain kick off from Arlington on Tuesday. Meanwhile, Lionel Messi and Argentina continue their World Cup title defense against England from Atlanta on Wednesday. I'm Rob Langer with your info to go on the Joy FM.
3: We got a 50% chance of scattered thunderstorms today. It's going to get to 82 for the high, then down around 72 tonight. Then a 30% chance of isolated storms tomorrow with a high up to 85.
4: Remember when summer started? 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
10: When you're reading the Old Testament, especially the account of the Exodus of the Israelites out of the land of Egypt, do you ever stop and think, this sounds very familiar? It actually sounds a lot like my life. Not that I'm being held captive in a foreign land, but knowing that God has a plan for me, but I'm not listening. Our homeless friends are a lot like this. Think about the Israelites for a moment. In Exodus chapter 6, we read where God is talking to Moses, and he's telling Moses that he's going to deliver his children, Israel, out of the land of Egypt. And he tells Moses to go tell them that. So he does. In Exodus chapter 6, verse 9, we read, "So Moses spoke thus to the sons of Israel, but they did not listen to Moses on account of their despondency and cruel bondage." When you're going through something that is so intense and even oppressive, you have a hard time listening. That happens to us in life a lot, and happens with our homeless friends quite a bit too, because they're struggling to survive day by day. It's hard to see past that daily struggle. And when they hear, hey, there's help for you, sometimes they don't listen because they're stuck in the middle of that bondage, if you will, just like the children of Israel were. So we have to keep telling them and keep showing them the love of Jesus Christ. And just like the children of Israel finally realized God is going to do this, our homeless friends will realize the same thing. And they will truly understand Jeremiah 29:11, where God says, "I have a plan for you. It's not to harm you, but give you a hope and a future." We must keep showing the love of Christ to our homeless friends and to each other, because there is hope for all of us, and that hope is only found in Jesus Christ. Let's show His love to others and encourage them, and watch what God does in each life.
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0: Phil Wickham here on the Morning Cruise at the Joy FM. So it was a sports weekend of sorts for all three of us. I say of sorts. I was watching live coverage of the Tour de France, an actual sporting event that's happening right now.
1: Keyword live.
0: Today is the first rest day of the 21-day event. Bill watched a little bit of football.
2: Oh, yeah. I saw England and Norway.
1: I know. Did it just annoy you when he wrote that back in our text thread?
0: A little bit.
1: Yeah.
2: No, that was I had said that because Carmen was also watching
0: football.
2: But not football.
0: And not an event that was actually currently happening. But this is, well, this is what happens at this time of year.
2: Uh-huh.
0: When Carmen's desperation reaches a boiling point.
1: Yes, yes.
0: And she reaches for the archives.
1: I do.
2: And there was a lot of soccer on Saturday. You could have watched a lot of soccer.
1: No, thank you.
2: England-Norway was a nail-biter for a while there.
1: I watched Hitch.
2: Same with Argentina-Switzerland.
0: Mm-hmm. Here's the deal, Bill.
1: Keep talking.
0: The guy that I posted a thing a couple of weeks ago about the guy that said if you're a Coke or if you're a Pepsi restaurant,
1: I
0: love that guy's reels.
1: Yes.
0: He had one this past weekend. Basically, he said, okay, the World Cup is over.
2: Well, it's
0: They're still playing. I don't know why they're still playing. When the host team is done, it's over. It's go to a party at somebody's house, and when the host goes to bed, everybody just stays. It's just not the way it goes. So you said the party is over.
1: Yeah.
0: I mean, you can stay as long as you want, but please keep it down.
1: That guy is hilarious. I know who you're talking about. Yes. He's so funny. It's a comedian. Mm-hmm. We'll post his profile at themorningcruise.com. But I did watch it. I just want you to know, we played, don't tell me. Bosnia was the first one. And then the second one was, I watched it.
2: Are you talking about the USA soccer team? I'm just asking who you're talking about when you say we.
1: No, I'm talking about the NFL played Bosnia. It was Bosnia was the first one and the second, Belgium.
2: There you go. Good.
1: Okay, so Hitch, I watched until they tied it up. So what was that, about 5 minutes into the game? So I've seen 5 minutes of soccer in my life, and I'm good. I am so good.
0: Everybody what you did watch.
1: So here's what I did watch. What were you going
2: to
1: say?
2: I just wanted to see Messi play. I just wanted to see Messi because he's supposedly the greatest.
1: Argentina.
2: So he didn't have a great game, but Argentina won.
1: Okay.
2: So, Wednesday will be Argentina and England, and then tomorrow is France and Spain.
1: So it's basically three European teams and one
2: South American.
1: Okay. All right. So we'll
0: see. Charlie Brown's teacher over there every time he opens his mouth.
2: Wah, wah.
1: This is true. No, as you said, I got to my desperation point.
0: Yeah.
1: It was a rainy Saturday afternoon and it was amazing. Just, I love it. I mean, not that July and August are tough because you want to get outside, but if it's going to be ugly, I'd just soon it be storming. And so it was so cozy in the house. I turned on the television to go and try to find a rerun of a college game. And I didn't find that. But then I passed, I guess it was probably the NFL Network, and it was Dallas-Tampa Bay. So I turned it on. It was 2021, number 12 on the field. Tom Brady, and I sat and watched that game. I had to pause it for a little bit because a friend of mine came over with her newborn baby, so I got to hold him for a few. But when they left, I started the game again. Pete comes in at this point from the gym, and we both sat. And I asked him, I said, "Do you remember who won this game?" And he didn't at first, but then he did remember. So it kind of was like watching it,
0: for the first time.
1: Yeah, because I didn't remember that we had won. It was.
0: Did we win again?
1: We did win again, and it was awesome. It was awesome.
2: Yeah.
1: So it just, y'all, there is something. I know I'm weird. I am probably certifiable. There is something about having the announcers' voices and the sound of football. It's just comforting to me. It's storming. I've got my little electric fireplace going in my wall that I had done several years ago. And just the sound of football, it's like, all is right with the world. And I did. I took a picture. I sent it to Dave and Bill. Yeah.
0: I can't watch the reruns. I just can't. 54 days, by the way.
1: I know.
0: 54 reruns.
1: Well, why do you think I'm at this point?
2: Random reruns of NFL football.
0: I wouldn't say it was random.
1: I always say it's my nicotine patch.
0: world.
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0: Stephen Curtis Chapman here on the Morning Cruise at the Joy FM.
1: Carmen, if you're weird, then I'm weird too.
2: Okay.
1: That's not me, Bill, speaking. That's a text that came in from somebody who apparently likes to watch football reruns.
2: Okay.
1: Carmen's the only person I know personally who watches sports reruns.
0: The fact that they put them on tells you that there's
2: says
0: an
2: something.
0: Audience for it.
2: Yeah,
1: right?
2: That's true.
1: That's true.
2: You just made me feel so much better.
1: Another text from a listener. Speaking of watching, I saw the preview to season 3 of Quarterbacks.
2: Okay, yes.
1: Tampa Bay Buccaneer quarterback Baker Mayfield, star of season 3.
2: Yeah,
1: the hit Netflix docuseries Quarterback, and thought of you, Carmen.
2: I watched the first season. I need to catch up. And I did see that Baker was on there. So I definitely want to see it. And then I've talked about this too. On Amazon Prime, they've got Raise the Flags. And hear me say, I understand we've got Jacksonville Jags. We've got the Atlanta Falcons. We've got several NFL teams. I just happen to be a huge Bucs fan. But Raise the Flags, that documentary for 50 years of the Bucs, Pete and I have been watching that the last several weeks. We'll watch like 2 episodes. And we hit the Tony Dungy era and then John Gruden coming in behind Tony, which, you know, we all love us.
0: We have feelings.
2: We have feelings about that. We love us some Tony Dungy. but it's been so fun to watch that. And so it's going to get obviously to the Brady era and then Baker's going to be right behind it. And I'm just, that's been a fun thing to watch.
1: This is a different one. Quarterbacks on Netflix.
2: Yes, it's
1: so what,
2: Netflix.
1: Is this a documentary, like a series?
2: Yeah, so basically the first year they had, the guy that played for Oregon, his last name starts with an M. Oh, gosh. He played for Oregon. He was drafted by Tennessee, ended up playing for Atlanta. Yeah. I keep wanting to say Mariano, but it's not. It starts with an M. Anyway, y'all text me really fast. Bill, look at the text.
1: I'll watch.
2: It's the guy that played. He was quarterback for Oregon. It was him. It was Cousins. And then the third one was, who was the third one?
1: This was all in season 1?
2: Yes.
1: Okay.
2: Was it Patrick? It might have been Patrick Mahomes. Anyway, I thought what was the guy's name? Mariano?
1: You'll come up with it, but your thought is?
2: Mariota. Yeah. Mariota.
1: Mm-hmm. Marcus Mariota.
2: Yeah, Marcus Mariota, Patrick Mahomes, and I think Kirk Cousins was on season 1, which I watched.
1: Okay.
2: So,
1: well,
2: I've not seen season 2. I've not seen season 3.
0: Where are you on The Chosen, by the way?
2: Oh, I know. It's terrible.
0: Just priorities. I mean, you know.
2: This is true. And I have to start watching because I know you said you want to talk about
1: it. Thank you. Brian just texted us and said Marcus Mariota. So they're coming in now.
2: Okay,
1: they were feeling your pain, not being able to think of his name.
2: All right. I still need to do The Chosen. Yes, I do.
0: Yes, you do.

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1: Hey, good morning. It's Mark. 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
2: Good morning. In the news, SpaceX could launch another test flight of its massive Starship rocket on Thursday. It would be the 13th test for the spacecraft, which will be carrying the next generation Starlink satellites into orbit for the first time. Gun violence is down in Dothan. That's despite several shootings over the 4th of July weekend. Police say gun violence is down about 22% compared to 2023. Chief Benny credits the drop to intelligence-led policing, partnerships with state and federal agencies, proactive patrol operations, and ballistic technology. And unfortunately, there were a couple of celebrity passings over the weekend. Actor Sam Neill, known for playing Dr. Alan Grant in the Jurassic Park franchise, died late Sunday night at the age of 78. And TV actor Randolph Mantooth, who played Johnny Gage in the 70s hit series Emergency, passed away Friday after a long illness. He was 80. I'm Rob Langer with your info to go on the Joy FM.
3: We got a 50% chance of scattered thunderstorms today. It's going to get to 82 for the high, then down around 72 tonight. Then a 30% chance of isolated storms tomorrow with a high up to 85.
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1: Well, football was not the only thing that I watched over the weekend. And Louis Giglio, I feel like for a long time, Louis was the unofficial pastor, not just for the Morning Cruise, but for the Joy FM. We love Louis Giglio so much. He's a lead pastor of Passion City Church. Well, I watched Louis' sermon from last Sunday. I watched it over the weekend, and it's called The Fullest and Freest Version of You. And I remember a while ago where we talked about how our heart has an algorithm. Well, Louis hit this in the sermon over the weekend, and I've had Hitch pull the clip, and so I just want to play this clip, and then we'll come back on the other side and talk about it.
2: In other words, the algorithm wants to disciple us. It wants to be our leader. It wants us to follow it. It wants us to become the pupil of its design. And what is it doing? Well, it's just absolutely staring us down every second of the day. And it knows ultimately, and this is the thing that we have to come to grips with, the algorithm knows what we like and what we want. And so it feeds us, and then pushes us further into us in an attempt to convince us that that is the way, and that is the truth, and that is the life.
3: Wow.
1: It feeds us.
3: Us.
1: That is the line. It feeds us.
3: Yeah.
1: And here's the thing. We know this, but yet we still all succumb to it. We sit and we scroll and we scroll and we scroll, and it knows how long we linger over a post. It knows how, I mean, even the other day I was asking, sorry, I keep bringing this up, but it is a good example. I was asking ChatGPT the other day, I said, you know, if you wanted to make your own Mahjong tiles, like how could you manufacture your own Mahjong tiles? And Chad said back to me, it really kind of freaked me out. It said, well, since you've been playing so much and you bought a bag the other day from L.L. Bean, like literally told me what I did. Mm-hmm. I mean, it knows us. It knows what we like, what we want. But when
3: and for those, knows in air quotes.
1: Yeah,
3: right?
1: Air quotes.
3: Of
1: yes.
3: course.
1: Yes, yes, yes, yes.
0: But you're
1: but
0: right.
1: Say, if feeds
0: if
1: us,
0: ChatGPT
1: us.
0: Was a person, this would be considered extremely creepy.
1: Yes. Yes, yes, yes. So,
3: or your own personal assistant that really knows you.
1: That knows you. Uh-huh. But man, when Louis said that yesterday when I was watching this, it feed the algorithm. Our heart has an algorithm.
3: Yeah.
1: And I'm combining, you know, something with another talk that I heard years ago, but our heart does have an algorithm. The more that we feed it, the more that it's going to look for certain content. And I've said this for years and years and years, if we're not intentional about our sanctification and reaching for the Lord and the things of the Lord and Bible study and scripture and music that gets into our bones and our DNA, we will drift.
3: Mm-hmm.
1: We will drift.
3: The other thing you said that struck me, and I'd seen a Louis clip over the weekend, but not that one. The other thing he said was it's watching you 24/7.
1: Oh, yes.
3: So
1: yes.
3: That goes to your point, and that's the truth. It's not standing still because it wants to capture for marketing purposes all of that data.
1: The whole point of his sermon, and I'll have Hitch put the sermon at the morningcruise.com. The whole point of the sermon is, yes, you are dearly loved. You are wanted. You are bought with a price by the blood of Jesus. You are that loved. And once you know that, then forget that and recognize that true happiness, true joy is not on self.
3: Mm.
1: It's when you're looking out and focused on others. It was such a good message.
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0: Josiah Queen here on the Morning Cruise at the Joy FM. We were just talking about Louis Giglio and the clip on The Algorithm.
1: Yes.
2: Wow, that was so good.
0: I had seen that clip. I also saw another clip. It might have been this morning. It was either this morning. I think it was this morning. Mm-hmm. And it may have been from this weekend's sermon. But it was just, I love a good sermon illustration. And by that, I mean like not just telling the story, but actually having a physical item on stage. And this is in the clip that I saw. Louis had two bowls on one table and then two bowls on a different table. And on one table, there's the bowl is just, it contains this, looks like swamp water. I mean, it's just brown nasty, and nasty looking water. Stuff. Mm-hmm. And he's taking a sponge and he's just soaking it in this dirty water. Mm. And he's saying, when you immerse yourself in the world, and then he picks it up. He said, then when the pressure of life comes and he squeezes it into the other bowl, he said, "What? That's what comes out." And he just keeps, immerse the sponge, soak up a bunch of that gross water, put it in the new bowl, and you can just see the dinginess of the water. Then he goes to the other table, and it's this bowl of pristine, clean water. And he takes the sponge and he dips it and he says, but when you immerse yourself in God and the things of God, and then he squeezes it out, he said, when the pressure of life comes, that's what comes out. And look at that clean water. How did that happen?
1: Yeah.
0: When you immerse yourself in the things of God, then when the pressures of life squeeze, that's what comes out.
1: This is making me miss Louis.
2: Oh, this is vintage Louis.
1: Yeah,
2: Louis.
1: And, we've not seen him and talked to him in a while. He's so good.
2: It's been a minute. And Louis is doing what he always does, which is he's bringing the gospel to bear on the cutting edge issues that we're dealing with in society. And I'm really appreciative of the way he sort of is talking about your heart being an algorithm.
1: Yeah.
0: Right.
2: Because this is where we're living today.
1: This is the line. Talking about the algorithm, it feeds us. Wow.
0: He's such a gifted communicator.
1: Yeah, he really is.

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1: 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Phone 334-281-9810.
2: Good morning. In the news, SpaceX could launch another test flight of its massive Starship rocket on Thursday. It would be the 13th test for the spacecraft, which will be carrying the next generation Starlink satellites into orbit for the first time. Gun violence is down in Dothan. That's despite several shootings over the 4th of July weekend. Police say gun violence is down about 22% compared to 2023. Chief Benny credits the drop to intelligence-led policing, partnerships with state and federal agencies, proactive patrol operations, and ballistic technology. And unfortunately, there were a couple of celebrity passings over the weekend. Actor Sam Neill, known for playing Dr. Alan Grant in the Jurassic Park franchise, died late Sunday night at the age of 78. And TV actor Randolph Mantooth, who played Johnny Gage in the 70s hit series Emergency, passed away Friday after a long illness. He was 80. I'm Rob Langer with your info to go on the Joy FM.
3: We got a 50% chance of scattered thunderstorms today. It's going to get to 82 for the high, then down around 72 tonight. Then a 30% chance of isolated storms tomorrow with a high up to 85.
0: So you've packed the car with the essentials. The canopy umbrella, a few beach towels, and enough sunscreen to coat a herd of elephants. Twice. Also, you enjoy a few days with the sand between your toes and the sound of the waves as you make lifetime memories with the kids. Or maybe your perfect vacay is a couple of backpacks full of the must-haves. Just the right socks, sturdy walking boots, the perfect pairing of pants and pullover just in case. For the kind of mountain hikes you dreamt of as a child. Or maybe you're headed absolutely nowhere. Just taking advantage of having a little extra time on your hands to sit and relax. Because sometimes the best part of summer is what you don't do. Wherever your road leads you, don't forget to take us along. With the Joy FM app, we are where you are this summer, helping you find joy. 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
4: God makes it abundantly clear throughout Scripture that He wants us to reach out and help those who are in need, to help the poor, to help the homeless. We read a very striking verse in Ezekiel 16:49. When we think about Sodom and Gomorrah, we often think about the just evil, disgusting acts that were going on in Sodom at that time. And we know that God destroyed it. And we think about He destroyed it because of those sinful acts. And yes, that was definitely a big part of it. But we read in Ezekiel 16:49, "Behold, this was the guilt of your sister Sodom. She and her daughters had arrogance, abundant food, and careless ease, but she did not help the poor and needy." That verse just blows me away because of everything that God could have told us through the prophet Ezekiel about why He destroyed Sodom. He said this, because they did not help the poor and the needy. And that should be a wake-up call for everyone. If we're not helping the poor and the needy, we're not doing what God wants us to do. We're not pleasing God. We're not representing our Lord and Savior Jesus Christ. We even read about judgment in Matthew 25 for those who do not help someone who's in need. And it ends in verse 40 with Jesus saying, "These will go away into eternal punishment, but the righteous into eternal life." We are blessed to live in a community where so many people do truly care. I see it every day at Love in Action with our volunteers, with those who are donating to help not only fund this ministry, but to help with items like food and hygiene that we can help the poor with. I want to encourage you, if you're not helping the poor and needy, do so. It pleases God.
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Hey, this is Mark. I want to say a big thank you to Dez at Car Wash USA for helping to keep our Joy FM vehicles shining and clean. They're at 4380 Montgomery Highway in front of the Northside Walmart, and they are a blessing to this ministry. Next time you have the chance, would you please tell them thank you for being so kind and treating us so well? The Joy FM is so grateful for Car Wash USA.

0: The Morning Cruise, Dave, Bill, and Carmen here at the Joy FM. I was just posting something on Instagram because I was going through my time hop today.
1: Yeah.
0: And I came across a picture that I had not seen in a while that I posted probably 7-8 years ago. And I forget the picture a lot of times, but I remember when it was taken. It's me laid out across the bed in the house we lived in Louisiana before we became part of the Joy FM. Mm-hmm. And all three of my boys piled on top of me. So we're talking late 90s. Well, no, it must have been mid 90s. So somewhere mid 90s. And then I was looking for that picture to post it. And I came across another one, same era, Easter morning. Emily took a picture of me and the three boys. So I posted both of those pictures. And basically what I said in the caption was, you know, this was back in the 90s, me and my three boys.
1: Yeah.
0: In a few days, all three boys will be bringing their wives and all nine grandkids to my house.
1: Yeah.
0: And it is going to be very crowded and very loud. And I can't wait.
1: Oh, yeah. That's so good.
2: I was going to tease you and say just the way you like it. Very crowded, very loud. But we know that you don't. Yeah. But when it's your family, we know
0: it
2: that
0: will
2: you
0: be,
2: do.
0: I'm anticipating a good time.
1: Yeah.
2: Hey, $10 if you recreate that picture with your boys on the bed.
0: That will not.
1: Oh, that would be hilarious.
0: I don't see that going on at this point.
1: I was thinking about the last time. I mean, all three boys are going to be here, but I was thinking about when Nathan and Catherine were here last time. Was it when the hurricane was coming through and you and Nathan were schlepping to Publix through the lake?
0: We did do that,
1: lake?
0: Yeah.
1: your neighborhood that turned into a lake.
2: Yeah.
0: I'm trying to remember. I don't think that was a hurricane. That was just a hard rain that came through. It was a tropical system.
1: Okay, is that what it was?
0: And it overflowed a couple of reservoirs and flooded the neighborhood across the street from me. It was completely underwater.
1: I remember
0: every house was like 4 feet under.
1: So I'm thinking that was the last time he was here.
0: It was not the last time because they were here last May for Emily's
1: Memorial.
0: Celebration of life service.
1: That's right. Yes. Yeah.
0: Maybe. I don't think they came back that summer. I think I went to them last summer, if I recall, because Everett was born.
1: That's right.
0: So, yeah, this will be the first time that they've all been back. They were all here in May.
1: Yeah, for that.
0: But it'll be the first time since then.
2: It'll be a great visit.
0: And a much different reason for visiting.
2: We're lovingly calling this the invasion.
1: The invasion.
0: Yes.
2: Dave's invasion. Kimberly asked me about this last night.
1: That's funny. She said,
2: what's this about Dave and the invasion? I'm like, well, let me tell you.
0: The thing is, like most invasions, it will be costly.
1: Yeah. Mm-hmm.
0: I anticipate that there will be a drain on the bank account.
1: Yes.
0: They're already planning some things. They'll be going to the beach. That one's free. That one they can do.
1: Yeah.
0: I don't mind that. There's going to be a pizza night. Been told.
1: Yeah. Ice cream night.
0: Probably so. And that will involve time at a playground that they usually like to go to. There's an aquarium that they're going to want to visit.
2: Cha-ching.
0: Not free.
2: Cha-ching.
1: I still say Toy Story.
0: Oh,
1: I
0: have not
1: even
0: considered that one again.
1: Yeah. No, I think
0: it would make sense.
1: I know. 9 grandkids, and I hear this one, Toy Story 5, is amazing.
2: So that's what they say. Dave, you could do a matinee.
1: Yeah.
0: Maybe.
2: You could get a senior discount, I think.
0: I can, actually. Last movie I saw, I discovered that I do actually qualify.
2: Yeah, you can get some cheap tickets.
0: Cheap ticket. Mm-hmm. We might try to squeeze that in. There's also going to be one day when it's just me and the boys.
1: Oh, yeah, that's so good.
0: And we'll go grab lunch and
2: perfect.
0: Spend some guy time.
1: Yes, so. That's so good. So happy for you. So glad the boys are
0: And
1: coming.
0: Then the best part is when they leave, I have a week of vacation to recover. And I am looking forward to that,
1: to that too.
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0: That is Blanca, along with Torrin Wells, here on the Morning Cruise at the Joy FM.
1: So, question, Dave. Your grandkids from Texas.
0: Yes.
1: How much experience do they have with alligators? Just asking. Like, do they have them in the woodlands, wherever they live?
0: No, not in that part of Texas. I mean, there are parts of the Houston area that will have some alligators. There are some bayous and such and canals, but not...
1: Pretty rare.
0: They're not going to deal with that in Conroe, no.
1: Not like Southwest Florida, Southeast. I mean, all over Florida, you have alligator encounters. And if they, and there have been a couple notables recently.
0: Yeah.
1: There was a, in Gainesville, four alligator, they're calling them attacks. It's a bit strong because they don't, alligators don't go out looking to attack people. But this is the peak of mating season in June.
0: Well, there was a thing in Yellowstone with a bison. I don't know if you saw that video over the weekend. Same situation.
1: Yeah.
0: Mating season.
1: Yeah.
0: They get aggressive.
1: Yep.
0: Guy out with his granddaughter got, well, he is apparently recovering. But,
1: okay. That's good. Yeah. There have been tragedies in the Gainesville area where over a two-week span, one woman lost her life and a young boy lost his hand. And so that's a serious note, less serious but still notable. Is in Sarasota, where a 10-foot alligator showed up at a 7-Eleven. I'm not sure if it was on the 11th trying to get that
0: the free Slurpee.
1: Free Slurpee, but it was a 10-foot alligator outside a store in Venice just a week after reports of a 600-pound gator on Sarasota streets drew headlines. They had to call the county sheriff, and they called an alligator wrangler, and they wrangled the alligator into a trailer, safely released the gator without injuries.
0: Yeah.
1: Part of this is the fact that there's been so much development in Florida that these gators find themselves, you know, interacting in other animals. Smaller animals will get into the urban areas or the suburban areas, and then the predators will follow them in there. So just be safe. But the good news is, if they want to, I mean, I grew up in Florida, so when I see a gator in the wild, it doesn't, my heart rate doesn't go up. My blood pressure doesn't go up. It's just, you know how to navigate that. You don't walk down to the lake, and you don't, certainly don't walk a little dog near the edge of a lake where, you know.
0: They are ambush predators.
1: They are. So you watch out around those environments. But if you're a golfer in Florida, goodness knows. And Carmen, you've seen them on your, your run, your bike rides and your runs around Flatwoods, I think.
2: Yep.
1: So obviously just be careful, but if you're into wildlife sightings, if you want a cheap activity for you and your grandkids to do while they're here, take them out gator spotting.
0: Oh, look, we can do that in my neighborhood.

0: They say birds of a feather flock together, which might explain how Dave, Bill, and Carmen always seem to find the funniest birds in the flock.
1: Jules is in this morning. We have talked a little bit about summer jobs recently. Your girls would be in the range of maybe doing a summer job.
2: Yeah. Ellie, she's still doing her little business. This year, she's like, I need to expand my offerings. It

0: took prepositions.
1: No, wait. They're all like, Grandma has a wound and she needs her bandages. So would you go with Ellie and help change her bandages?
0: You sit on her, Ellie. I'll bandage your wounds.
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7: Are you a young couple just beginning this journey of life? 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I'm attorney TJ Haywood, and I specialize in the Alabama probate process. I've been practicing law in Dothan for over 10 years. A large part of my practice is assisting people with setting up an estate plan that matches their needs and also helping others wrap up their loved ones' estates.
8: Attorney TJ Haywood, 334-792-6905. No representation can be made that the quality of legal services to be performed is greater than the quality of legal services performed by other lawyers.

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0: Carly Ann Taylor, why should I worry here on the Morning Cruise at the Joy FM?
1: I saw this post over the weekend, and I'm going to see if I can translate it for the radio because it's very visual, but I'm going to try to describe it. And it's true. Once I saw it, it is true. But I'm going to turn my laptop around so Dave and Bill can see. But it's a carousel where you toggle through right. All the pictures, and it says, "Why is the world losing its color?" And it has two pictures side by side,
0: yeah,
1: where you can see, you know, a street. It's almost like a city street
0: right.
1: with the cars.
0: An older city street. Yeah,
1: yeah, and the business fronts, and you have very much. It's almost like it's almost like the French Quarter in New Orleans, right. Where you just have color, and then
0: different
1: on the other
0: colored awnings, different
1: yes.
0: color brick.
1: Yep, and then yep. on the other side, it's very neutral. But then when you scroll through, I mean, Dave, describe it. Describe the two desks.
0: Well, the first one has an old
1: yeah.
0: Apple computer.
1: Like when it had the blue back.
0: Right.
1: Or and the colored back. I think there were several colors.
0: Mm-hmm. On a nice wood-colored desk. It's yeah. got, there's color everywhere.
1: Yeah.
0: On all the stuff that's spread across the table.
1: Mm-hmm.
0: And then there's a laptop with a very gray mug, and yeah. everything is white.
1: It's a white.
0: And monochrome.
1: Yep.
0: A gray white, tones.
1: Like a white lacquer desk.
0: Mm-hmm.
1: And then you, I hit the wrong one. Hold on. Hit the wrong arrow. I'm going to just describe. Okay.
2: Look. Okay. There's a parking lot, and in the parking lot are all these cars
1: well,
2: that
1: actually,
2: look like they're.
1: This is a, it's a dealership. But keep
2: okay.
1: Going.
2: It's a dealership. Yeah. Looks like a 1970s cars.
1: Yeah.
2: They're yellow and lime green and reds. And
1: I mean, it's like rainbow Skittles.
2: You got another dealership in the picture below it.
1: Uh-huh.
2: And it almost looks like the picture's in black and white.
0: Yeah.
2: Because it's just monochrome.
1: Yeah. Okay.
2: Same thing with this one, Dave.
0: Now you got outfits. People walking on a street. Lots of color.
1: Red sweater.
0: Yep. Yellow, green. Then down to the bottom, yeah. everybody's
1: right,
0: wearing black
1: one.
0: And white. Colored storefronts.
1: Almost like Rainbow Row in South Carolina.
2: Charleston.
0: Yeah.
1: Yeah.
0: And then glass fronts, black and white.
2: Yeah.
1: So I just thought it was interesting. It says, why is the world losing its color? And then I just read through some of the comments. Now, I do, one little asterisk, I do feel like some color is starting to come back in this maximalist. But the article or the post talked about how back in the day, you would have... I mean, our houses would be full of color. Like
0: yeah.
1: you'd have, now wallpaper has made its way back. Wallpaper is huge right now. But back in the day, you would have colored sofas, bold furniture. You could actually go into their house and say, oh, their house is decorated in these colors. And today, it's just more of a neutral palette. And you may, you know, change your throw pillows and stuff like that. But the person who posted this, they said, why is the world losing its color? And then to read some of the comments back, they said, and I thought it was interesting, they said from a psychological standpoint, the world is so noisy in some ways, mm-hmm. being online, social media, that we want almost like a blank slate in our minds.
0: Mm-hmm.
1: You know, that was one of the responses. And then the other one said that a lot of these spaces that they were showing were public spaces. And if it's not your own space, you are going to keep it neutral, you
0: mm-hmm.
1: know, because of different tastes. But I just haven't thought about that. Like, here's one more picture. This was a food court back in the day. Look at all
0: oh,
1: the
0: yeah.
1: color. And it's all the primary colors. It's
0: yeah.
1: like red, blue, yellow.
2: You've got tile with different colored
1: yeah.
2: tiles. You have red chairs and blue chairs. And in the picture below,
1: mm-hmm.
2: it's all just like a neutral, almost
1: yeah.
2: a faux wood gray type floor.
1: Mm-hmm.
2: And then black chairs and then just like a light oak top
1: yeah.
2: for the tabletops. That's all you got.
1: Yeah. And I mean, I don't know. What are y'all's thoughts? I haven't thought about it till it was in front of me
0: right.
1: like this. And I'm like, you know what? You're right. The world is not as, in some ways, it's so colorful.
0: Yeah.
1: I mean, you got big personalities and so much coming at you. But as far as spaces, it is kind of, I
2: would never
1: I
2: have
1: like
2: thought
1: it.
2: Of it until you showed it right
1: yeah.
2: now. But it does make sense that in the virtual world, we're
1: mm-hmm.
2: inundated
1: mm-hmm.
2: with all kinds of change in color and like you said, it impacts us psychologically. So it's sometimes a little bit of a relief to deal with the neutral colors in the outside world.
1: Yeah. What do you think, Dave?
0: I think we're all wearing black today.
1: Yes. Yeah. Mm-hmm.
0: And I was actually thinking last week, probably because it's so hot, I was looking for something light to wear. The amount of black that I have in my wardrobe.
1: Same.
0: It's hard to find something that's not. I have a few things that are color. White almost does not exist. It's almost all dark colors.
1: I think I have one white t-shirt in my closet. It is, but it's one of those things. It's like, I don't want to be boring, but I am that neutral. That is my taste. Not like a pop of color, you know, here and there, but you will find me in black 6 out of 7 days. Maybe not home in the summertime. I've got on like workout shorts or something like that, but it is the world is losing its color. Not really.
0: Let's bring it back. Yeah, Bill, you start.
2: Oh, we never changed. I think some of our walls in our house are still bright colored walls, and some of the houses in my neighborhood have gotten a little bit brighter than some of the neighbors probably want them to. Yeah.
0: For the rest of the week, your challenge, Bill, is to wear the color on the show.
2: Okay. We'll see how it goes.
0: Okay.
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1: Just want to give you a heads up for something you're going to hear tomorrow about this time. I made friends with a local pastor and a youth pastor that are involved in something that involves you as a Joy FM listener. So I want you to hear about this. So Brian Kowal is the pastor of a local church. Zach DeBoer is his youth pastor, and these guys are involved with a ministry called Lighthouse Arab World. They have a radio station in Lebanon.
2: Don't tell anything else.
1: I'm just giving you enough information that when you hear us talking tomorrow, you'll have some handles on what we're going to be talking about, because there is a connection between Lebanon and all of us as a community. You're going to hear about that tomorrow.
2: It's going to blow you away.
1: It will blow you away. And Emed Dabur, who is Zach's dad, will be here as well.
2: Yes.
1: And it just so happened that he was in the area, and we're going to put him in front of a microphone and talk about this whole thing. It's amazing what God is doing around the world. It's amazing what God is doing through this radio station. And we want you to meet these guys and hear this story. They came in, Zach and Brian did, just before Christmas, and I got to hear bits and pieces of this story. So we have been wanting to hold out. I've been holding out, been wanting to tell you this story for a long time.
2: Yes, we had a meeting the other day, and I was telling the story in the conference room, and I said earlier this spring, I first said Christmas, and then I was like, no, it probably wasn't Christmas. It was probably spring. So it really was before last Christmas.
1: Yeah, that we sat down before Christmas, and I met them and had no idea that all this was going on.
2: Yeah. You don't want to miss this. You'll hear it tomorrow.

0: At this point in summer, most of our perfect plans have been overtaken by real life. Maybe you imagined a summer of dream vacations, big adventures, and picture-perfect family memories. But here we are, just a handful of weeks into summer, and it's been more nightmare schedule juggling, zombies on the couch, and epic sibling arguments than the scenic sunsets and storybook summer you planned. And somehow, the memories are still happening. Popsicles dripping down toddler arms, swimming pools and splash pads, evening walks, and living room dance parties, complete with wooden spoon microphones and couch cushion stages. And in the middle of it all, we're right there with you, with a perfect soundtrack for your summer. 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
1: The dream is fading, now I'm staring at the door. I know it's over 'cause my feet have hit the cold floor. Check my

0: The Morning Cruise, Dave, Bill, and Carmen here at the Joy FM, and fresh back from his vacation, it's our producer, Hitch.
1: You had quite a vacation last week, and that's why we brought you in to talk about that. So this is something your family does all the time. Mm-hmm. And tell us about where you went and why you went there.
2: Well, this year happens to be my parents' 50th wedding anniversary.
3: Aww.
2: And they wanted to celebrate in a big way. So we went to the nation's 50th state. And that also became the opportunity for the grandkids to get their 50th state.
1: The grandkids.
3: So tell everybody what y'all do as a family, to what that means, get your 50th state.
2: Every year we go to... on vacation, we'll go to one city and then we'll just drive and try and hit as many states as we can. And you know, sometimes that's just a pit stop in a state. Sometimes that's spending a couple of days in a state, mm-hmm. just depending on what the
3: where
2: route.
3: You're at, right. what yeah. you're doing.
2: Yeah. So it was something that my parents wanted to do with me as a kid. And we got to 49 by the time I graduated. And then took another 18 to get my 50th state. Uh-huh. And my son was 2 when we got our 50th state. And we did a big family trip to Alaska for that one.
3: Yeah.
2: And so he already had that one under his belt. And then we started going everywhere we could. And took him 12 years. But,
3: he's gone to all 50 states.
0: Yeah. Right. It took him 12 years.
2: Yeah.
3: Yeah. That's so cool.
0: I'm well over 12.
3: Yes, yes.
2: Yeah.
3: And no. I've not
0: even
3: been.
0: Close.
3: Yeah.
1: No, not even half for most of us.
3: So what was the highlight being in, just so folks know, you're in Hawaii mm-hmm. last week.
2: Yeah.
3: What was the highlight?
2: Oh, where do I start? There was swimming with sharks, swimming with dolphins, horseback riding, stargazing, July 4th on Waikiki Beach.
3: Yeah, that's
2: going
3: nice.
2: To a volcano that should be erupting sometime this week. Mm. Yeah.
3: So you swam with sharks?
2: Yeah.
3: Were you in like the cage thing?
2: Yeah. They took us about 3 miles out and we were on the north shore of Oahu.
3: Okay.
2: That is where all the big waves are.
3: Okay.
2: During the winter.
3: Mm.
2: During the summer,
3: yeah.
2: it's on the south end. But... the North Shore has no land in between it and the U.S. for thousands of miles.
3: Hmm.
2: There's still some big waves out there in the middle of the summer.
3: Mm-hmm.
2: And we were hitting 4 to 6 foot waves.
3: Wow.
2: Getting splashed around pretty hard.
3: Yeah, yeah.
2: And
3: so did you have on diver gear and all that when you were swimming? So you just jumped down.
2: Yep.
3: I mean, so you would only be down in the cage mm-hmm. as long as you could hold your breath, and then you'd kind of
2: we had
3: back.
2: Snorkels on,
3: oh,
2: so
3: okay.
2: we could go down a little bit more into the cage.
3: Yeah,
2: and a couple of times I realized that my feet were dangling outside the cage.
3: Oh,
0: that's
3: my
0: not
3: word.
0: Where you don't want that.
3: So did no. you? So you saw sharks?
2: Oh yeah, there was about 5 or 6 of them.
3: And were they circling the cage?
2: Yeah.
3: Oh, Lord. There is nothing in
0: She'd
3: me.
0: Rather be in an elevator.
3: Oh.
1: Did Ryan
3: honestly,
1: think,
3: I would
1: did
3: probably.
1: Did Ryan think that was the coolest thing ever?
2: Oh, yeah. He wanted, that was on his list of things he wanted to do. So.
1: His young bucket list.
2: Yeah.
0: It's on my list of things never
3: to do. Did you get a picture? Did y'all have like an underwater camera?
2: They gave me a GoPro.
3: Uh-huh.
2: And you've seen the video.
3: Oh, Lord. Oh, my word, y'all.
1: So you got some pictures at the bottom of the,
3: we'll
0: you know,
3: have
0: we all
3: to,
0: have our gifts.
3: We all have, listen, we'll just tell that story coming up. Yeah. Hitch and
1: GoPros
3: and dressers, I will say.
2: Yeah.
3: That's his two nemesis.
0: Strong suit.
1: We need to roast you. You've been gone for.
2: Yeah.
3: We're happy that you're back. And
1: yeah,
3: also,
1: we're so happy you're back.
3: The one thing I will say, if we got one text, we got 7,500 on, where's the TMC replay? We want the TMC replay. So y'all, TMC replay, are you going to do catch up from
2: yes.
3: last week?
2: Okay. Yeah, so I'll be busy for a little while.
3: So he'll do TMC replay, and then I cannot tell you how many times last week we said, well, we would tell you to get to themorningcruise.com, but... Hitch isn't here, so
1: nobody here knows how to do that job. So we're just people were getting a little
3: There's
1: bit.
3: There's this thing called cross training that clearly we don't have right. happening
0: no,
3: here.
0: No.
3: On
0: there may be course. Some things you need to post retroactively.
2: I will get on it.
3: All right, glad you're back.
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0: It's Dave, Bill, and Carmen, the morning cruise at the Joy FM.
1: Hitch was in here just a couple minutes ago, and we were teasing him about the GoPro. I'm just going to tell that story really fast. You know I love you, Hitch, but it was hysterical. This was back during Team Freedom, and for those of you who may not be aware, we ran as a team, and goodness, we ran the Disney Princess Half Marathon. We ran in Gasparilla. It was called Team Freedom. We partnered with Natalie Grant and her organization just to help raise funds and awareness to fight human trafficking. And over 10 years, we raised over $1 million, Team Freedom did. It was incredible. And this was earlier in Team Freedom. And it might have been the first or second time that we ran the Gasparilla road race. And I just wanted to get some footage, you know, because every year you try to step it up and, you know, you've got your pasta party the night before and you know what you need for video and stuff like that. And Sweet Hitch, I was like, Hitch, I need you to wear the GoPro.
2: Mm-hmm.
1: Wear the GoPro.
2: For
1: the whole race while you're running. And first of all, let me tell you. Anytime that Hitch has looked at me and said, I got it, like that, he doesn't even say that to me anymore. We've been working a long time, but early on, he would say, I got it. Translation, he ain't got it. We'll talk about the dresser another day. I'm roasting him. I love him so much.
2: It's so good to have you back, Hitch. We haven't been able to roast you for a week.
1: He can roast me, too. He's got our number, too. He knows our number, too.
2: He can roast us all.
1: This is a brother-sister relationship. So I look at him and we're getting ready to start the race. And, you know, one of the first hill is basically, and I say that in air quotes, you're going up and basically up and over, you know.
0: An overpass. Yeah.
1: And so I'm like, Hitch, because he's wearing the GoPro. I am looking at him. The GoPro is, I mean, he's going to get some great shots of the clouds.
0: Right.
1: You know what I mean?
0: Yeah.
1: And I'm like, Hitch, I should have been more direct. I said, Hitch, I think the GoPro needs to be pointed down a little bit more. He goes, I got it. And I said, I just double check it because I think it needs to be pointed, you know, further down, a little bit down. And he's just doing the hand thing. I got it. So I just, you know, again, there's so much going on. There's people, you're talking, you're getting ready to start, the nerves, you know, all that kind of good stuff. So let it go. Fast forward. This is a Saturday morning. Fast forward. Monday morning. I'm walking in. And he just his body language, the whole thing. He's like, you remember when I told you that I had it? You remember when you told me to put the GoPro down? He goes, well, I got a lot of great footage of the power lines. Or I mean, I don't even remember what all he said, but it was basically.
2: It's the up the nose shot that. Probably we could have done without there.
1: Oh my goodness. It was fine. It was totally fine. So anyway, when he brought up a couple minutes ago about swimming with the sharks and they handed him the GoPro, that's why we all started laughing and said, when Hitch said, exactly. Well, you know me and GoPro. So now you guys are all in on the family joke.
0: Reviewing the footage.
1: Yeah. If you ever see Hitch out.
0: No, really, there were sharks. No.
1: Yeah, exactly. If you ever see Hitch out, say these two phrases to him and you will know two of his pain points. Say GoPro or ask him about the dresser.
2: The dresser. That's another story for another day.
0: You know, often you don't tell people, hey, if you ever get a chance to meet this person, here's how you can just make them really.
1: He'll laugh. He'll totally laugh.
0: He'll totally laugh and then go home and cry about it.
3: 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It's a mess, but it's our mess. Bless their hearts. The Morning Cruise on the Joy FM.

Sallow is the big word of the day today, S-A-L-L-O-W. It's an adjective that comes from an Old English word meaning dark, dusky, or dirty colored. And the word sallow is defined as a complexion or appearance that's unhealthy, yellowish, grayish, or pale. Now, this is typically a little different from colorless, which is simply lacking color. Sallow is possessing an unhealthy, faded, or sickly look. This came up when Carmen described the way that colors are going away in so many public

0: regardless of whether you're a cup half full or a cup half empty kind of person, we've reached the halfway point of summer. Yep. You've done half the cannonballs that you'll do this summer, which means make the other half of this summer's cannonballs epic. Anyway, let's not rush ourselves past the other half of this summer's adventures, especially before we have to scour the aisles for school supplies. It's still summer, and we'll be here to help you find joy along the way. 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
4: Hey, it's Rhonda. You gotta hear this. Have you ever been hurt or abused by someone and now the memory still abuses you? What I'm talking about is, do you replay the script of the abuse and feel the pain all over again? I'm telling you, it's time to stop. First of all, forgive so that you can turn your case over to a higher court. Secondly, when the memories come back, say to yourself, I am not there. I am free from the pain of the past. You see, the devil, the forever loser, he wants to keep you in that mindset. But thank you, Jesus, for your blood that gives us victory and freedom from rehearsing painful memories. We break that mindset in the name of Jesus.
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Happy Monday. That's Jeremy Rosato on the Joy FM. As you're settling in on this Monday, thanks for taking us with you. 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
1: 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That's Chandler Moore on the Joy FM. This week is VBS week for my kids, and I just cannot wait to know what the theme song is, because that is going to be stuck in all of our heads. I can pretty much guarantee it.

0: 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Midsummer. 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Your once pristine back seat is sticky with who knows what. All of what was inside the beach bag is all over the car. 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Somehow, everyone's still smiling. 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

There are blessings on blessings on blessings around every corner. I'm Candace. This is the Joy FM. We just got to look for them. Look for the ways that God is pouring out his love on you today.

Faith, hope, love. That's We Are Messengers on the Joy FM. Hey, I'm Candace. Y'all, I had a doctor's appointment the other day that I got mailed the check-in paperwork. So a week before the appointment, I got a thick envelope in the mail with all the things I would typically check boxes on when I get the online check-in form for every other doctor that I've ever been to. But I got it in the mail. I had to find a pen. That felt like a throwback.

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Making well with my soul. I need a peace that only heaven knows.

Make it well. That's Mercy Me on the Joy FM. I think when you make it to a certain point in your day and you have something on your shirt that you haven't noticed, there are varying degrees of embarrassment about what's on your shirt, right? For me, sometimes it's kid boogers. That falls pretty high on the level of degree of embarrassment when I find it on my shirt. Toothpaste, pretty common. A splash of coffee, less embarrassing, happens to most people. But today, I just recently found blood on my shirt. So I don't know where that falls. Maybe on the concerning level of embarrassing. Less embarrassing, more concerning. I was doing like a test for my doctor. It was an at-home test. I had to do the whole finger prick thing and drops of blood. And I guess I just didn't notice when I put my white t-shirt on that there was still a blood drop. So it is my own blood. I am okay. It's pretty embarrassing.

Running Home, that's Cochran and Company on the Joy FM. Now I keep thinking, all right, what are the more embarrassing things that you might find on your shirt halfway through the day? I mean, kid boogers, that's pretty high up there. I guess it would be more embarrassing if they were your own boogers. That would be gross. But gross and embarrassing, like deodorant happens to me all the time, especially with dark colored shirts. You're going, man, I try to be so careful, or I'll even, you know, try to put my deodorant on afterwards, but at least it's telling the people around you that you put deodorant on today. And so there you go, personal hygiene. I'm curious if you have a story, 800-456-8910, or if you just now looked down and went, oh man, I didn't realize that was there.

0: The season when the sun sets a little later, but the bedtimes get ignored. The season when a simple flashlight becomes a galaxy-defending lightsaber. Or the blooming lights of fireflies feels like us chasing stars in the summer glow. Let's not waste these summer nights planning for the school year to come, because these are the summer memories your kids will carry with them. 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
2: The Apostle Paul writes in Philippians chapter 2, verses 3 and 4, "Do nothing from selfish or empty conceit, but with humility of mind regard one another as more important than yourselves. Do not merely look out for your own interests, but also for the interests of others." If all of us could grab hold of those two verses and live them out, we would be able to show people the true love of Jesus. We would be able to show people the true character of Jesus. That's what Jesus did. Jesus counted us as more important than the pain and agony that he would go through on that cross, and he went through that for us. God is telling us through the Apostle Paul, we don't need to be selfish. We don't need to be conceited. We need to be humble people and have regard for another person and actually put that person's needs above our own. He tells us not to look after our own needs only, but also the interests of others. How many times have you thought, I really need to do something for my neighbor or for my friend or for my family, but time is just not on my side for that. It's inconvenient. We need to stop and say, you know what? It may be inconvenient, but I need to do this because I love Jesus and I want to be obedient to his word. We need to show one another true love and true compassion and put other needs before ourselves. I know that's not the way of the world, but the way of the world is not the way of Jesus. Let's be different. Let's put others before ourselves and serve others just as Jesus showed us how to by serving us. A life spent serving others is so much more satisfying than a life spent serving ourselves.
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We the Kingdom, rescue me on the Joy FM. There are times when you leave the house and you're not aware that there is something spilled on your shirt. It happens to me regularly, I'm not going to lie, to the point where I actually don't even check anymore because it just happens. I got a text from a couple of you saying things like salsa. Every single time you have chips and salsa, you end up with a drip on your shirt. I feel that. Other recommendations for the actual blood that is on my shirt today, hydrogen peroxide, cold water. Thank you for that. Don't worry, it is my blood and I'm not injured, but thank you for the tips. If you want to chime in, 800-456-8910.

It's always the moments where you're not ready to see people that you run into people unexpectedly. I'm Candace. This is the Joy FM. And I got a text from somebody who said, the other day I went out for lunch. We had a bento box, a sushi bento box. But of course, we're sitting on low couches. Why did they do that to us at restaurants? Sitting on a low couch and there was a bit of a dribble from the soy sauce. And of course, that is the day that stopping at the grocery store on the way home meant running into a friend they haven't seen in a while and talked for a good 20 minutes. That is always how it works.

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2: 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Like, think about it. You get to nap. 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Like, applaud you for getting fat. Like, I wish I could tell the kid, you're living your best life right now.
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You might be a little concerned if you looked at my Amazon search history. I'm Candace. This is the Joy FM. I have been searching for toddler knives, as in like K-N-I-F-E, knife, toddler knife. And because my toddler has been helping out in the kitchen. And it's to the point now where she wants to help cut the cucumbers and, you know, watermelon and things like that. But I have no knives to give her because they're all too sharp. And we tried a butter knife, but it turned out that was actually kind of dangerous as well because it has little serrates on the end and she grabbed those and it didn't cut her, but it was not comfortable. So I've been looking up toddler knives, and there's a whole movement with, especially in the Montessori world, right? Where you're like, let kids do things early, do real things so that they can practice those skills and take them into adulthood. So now I'm deep in the shopping for toddler knives, and I don't know what's better. I don't know if the little crinkle cut stamper thing is better. I don't know if the plastic knives are better. I'm in the shopping stages of my toddler knife journey.

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2: Hey, this is Chris with Stars Go Dim. Yeah.

Yes, I am talking about getting my 3.5-year-old a set of knives. I'm Candace. This is the Joy FM. That was a new song from Stars Go Dim called Holy. If you came in halfway through that story and you heard toddler knife, you're going red flag. Please don't do that. But I'm of the mentality that, you know, we need to start habits, especially with cooking and preparing food, things like that, from the beginning, from a very early age. She's been helping as long as she's been able to stand, she has been helping out in the kitchen in some way, shape, or form. And with school coming up, she's going to be making her own lunch. Well, we're all making her lunches, but she's going to be helping make her own lunches. So we need some safe toddler knives. And the funniest part about shopping for these knives is the way that they advertise for them, because they're showing pictures of the toddler knives, but then it's a toddler that's usually holding it. And so it's just pictures of toddlers displaying the blades of these knives as if they are Vanna White and, you know, you have some sort of luxury product. So we're doing some shopping still. And yes, it is a little unsettling to see knives in the hands of toddlers, but I'm pretty sure by going the actual toddler knife route, it's going to be safer in the long run.

0: Well, it's here. Midsummer. The ice cream's melting faster than you and your toddler can eat it. Your once pristine back seat is sticky with who knows what. All of what was inside the beach bag is all over the car. And there's sand in all the wrong places. And somehow, everyone's still smiling. These are the days we'll remember. And the Joy FM is here for every sun-soaked, snack-packed, and fun-filled minute left of summer. 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
2: When you're reading the Old Testament, especially the account of the exodus of the Israelites out of the land of Egypt, do you ever stop and think, this sounds very familiar? It actually sounds a lot like my life. Not that I'm being held captive in a foreign land, but knowing that God has a plan for me, but I'm not listening. Our homeless friends are a lot like this. Think about the Israelites for a moment. In Exodus chapter 6, we read where God is talking to Moses, and he's telling Moses that he's going to deliver his children, Israel, out of the land of Egypt. And he tells Moses to go tell them that. So he does. In Exodus chapter 6, verse 9, we read, "So Moses spoke thus to the sons of Israel, but they did not listen to Moses on account of their despondency and cruel bondage." When you're going through something that is so intense and even oppressive, you have a hard time listening. That happens to us in life a lot, and happens with our homeless friends quite a bit too, because they're struggling to survive day by day. It's hard to see past that daily struggle. And when they hear, hey, there's help for you, sometimes they don't listen because they're stuck in the middle of that bondage, if you will, just like the children of Israel were. So we have to keep telling them and keep showing them the love of Jesus Christ. And just like the children of Israel finally realized God is going to do this, our homeless friends will realize the same thing. And they will truly understand Jeremiah 29:11, where God says, "I have a plan for you. It's not to harm you, but give you a hope and a future." We must keep showing the love of Christ to our homeless friends and to each other, because there is hope for all of us, and that hope is only found in Jesus Christ. Let's show His love to others and encourage them, and watch what God does in each life.
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We sang that at church, and there's just so much energy and truth. I love it. Take that with you into this week.

0: I've got a fire. That's Pat Barrett on the Joy FM. 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
1: 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And I listened to it on my way to work. I listened to it on my way home. And on those stressful days where I feel like I'm at my limit, you just play the perfect song at the perfect time. And the Joy FM has really helped me keep my faith, helped me keep my joy. And I just love it. And I just want to tell you guys, thank you. Keep doing what you're doing.
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1: 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Should them be living?

0: Regardless of whether you're a cup half full or a cup half empty kind of person, we've reached the halfway point of summer. Yep. You've done half the cannonballs that you'll do this summer, which means make the other half of this summer's cannonballs epic. Anyway, let's not rush ourselves past the other half of this summer's adventures, especially before we have to scour the aisles for school supplies. 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
3: In John's Gospel, chapter 16, verse 13 says, "The Spirit will guide you. He will tell you things." You know, always do a couple of things. First of all, recognize God's Word as the final authority for deciding what God's will is. You see, the Bible speaks clearly on life's important issues. Every other source of guidance must agree with it. And you don't need a theological degree. Just let God speak to you through His Word before seeking anyone else's opinion. For example, to tell a lie is unacceptable because God insists you shall not tell a lie in Leviticus 19. Likewise, having an extramarital affair is wrong because the Bible clearly says you shall not commit adultery. That's the end of the discussion. No other opinion is needed when God's Word is clear. But here's a word of caution. The Bible's not a book of principles. It's not a multiple choice, do-it-yourself manual where you pick isolated scriptures, and because that leads to confusion, not clarity. For instance, the scripture says in 1 Corinthians, all things are yours. Well, that isn't permission to choose whatever you want. You see, principles are established as scripture is supported by scripture. But what if you search the Bible without finding principles that settle your issue? Well, consider this step. Recognize the inner impressions of the Holy Spirit. You say, well, how can you know your impressions are from the Holy Spirit? Well, by knowing you have fully submitted your will to the matter and to God. You see, your impressions must not contradict other biblical principles. Here's the Holy Spirit's assignment. The scripture says, when He, the Spirit of truth, is come, He will guide you into all truth, and He will show you the things that are to come. That's John chapter 16, verse 13. So don't be in a hurry. If it's from God's Spirit, it will become stronger and clearer with time and prayer. If not, it'll dissipate. So wait prayerfully. I'm Ray Jones, and that's another Heart Truth for your day.

Wait for me. That's Zach Williams on the Joy FM. Romans 8 verse 6 says, letting the Spirit control your mind leads to life and peace. Now, I think the antithesis of that is letting your own self control your mind and the things that you desire could potentially lead to the opposite, because our flesh is sinful and there are plenty of things that I want that in the long run would probably make my life worse. You know, I love to sit and binge a show, to scroll on my phone for hours on end, to eat whatever I want to eat whenever I want to eat it. But at the end of the day, it's going to make me sick, tired, self-conscious, you know, constantly comparing myself to others, things that are just going to be unhealthy for my spirit. So let's take a minute to pray, especially as we're in this season of summer where sometimes our disciplines lack, right? We lean into the things that are more gratifying to our flesh. Let's take a minute to pray. Dear Lord, thank you so much for your wisdom, for your guidance, for the Holy Spirit that lives within us and leads us to life and peace. Lord, I pray that we do the hard thing. I pray that we do the thing that you are calling us to do, because you want what's best to us. You want to refine our character and our spirits, and you want to lead us into a life that is peaceful and joyful and giving life to others as well. Help us to see the long-term effects. In Jesus' name I pray, amen.

Hard Place. That's Jay King on the Joy FM. You know when your kids are at that age where they might not still be taking naps, but then sometimes they do? They just get really tired and cranky by the end of the day. My daughter's there right now, and last night we went on a little walk. It was honestly to help keep her awake. No, I put her to sleep. Put her straight to sleep. She started a nap at 5:30 p.m., not great. Any parent knows that is just a recipe for disaster. She ended up sleeping till 6:30. The only way I could get her to wake up is to put Sesame Street on, because I'm like, here's anything, something. Like, I'm trying to literally physically lift her up. Nothing. She would not wake up. And so finally she woke up for Elmo. that was the clincher. But then, of course, she was up until 10:30 p.m. So we had a nice late night with a 3.5-year-old. But in fairness, with the nap, she was very, very cute and sweet afterwards. So, it's a catch-22.

0: Summer. It can get loud. The plans, the people, even the pace. But when you're needing some peace, we're here. Shut off the world and turn on Joy. The soundtrack to your summer. 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

Weary Traveler, that's Jordan St. Cyr on the Joy FM. I know it's not easy to be vulnerable. In fact, it's one of the hardest things about living life, is admitting when we're weak, admitting when we don't have it all figured out. But I will tell you, from a season of being very vulnerable, that you get to see people and their skills. You get to see people in their strengths so much more when you expose your own vulnerabilities. And the people around you who you love and you would love to take care for also want to care for you. Let them step up to the plate today.

going to be all right. That's Matt Maher on the Joy FM. 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

0: 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Halfway through the popsicles, the pool splashes, and the unplanned sunburns. But that also means summer's second half is here. A chance to fill it with more s'mores, more road trips, and more living room campout movie nights.
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Hot days are here to stay for a while, which means it's fans for lifetime again. 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Summer heat can be stifling and, in some cases, life-threatening. 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It's Fans for Life.

Ain't no way. That's Jamie McDonald on the Joy FM. I just got an invitation for my sister's birthday party, which is tomorrow, by the way. It's her birthday. And unfortunately, she lives on the other end of the country. Lucky for me, I can still participate because she's asking her friends and family to meet at Chick-fil-A dressed as cows, because tomorrow is Chick-fil-A's Cow Appreciation Day, or when you wear any cow-themed apparel. We're talking white t-shirt with black dots drawn on or anything in between, you get a free entree. How cool is that? Get a free lunch tomorrow. Dress like a cow.

0: Homesick for Heaven. That's Phil Wickham on the Joy FM. Tomorrow's Cow Appreciation Day at Chick-fil-A. So if you need free lunch or breakfast or dinner, I mean, really, it's 7 to 7. Anytime in there, if you need a free entree, dress like a cow and find yourself at your local Chick-fil-A. I probably will be doing that, and I will probably be posting pictures. So follow Joy Middays on Instagram and Facebook if you want to see my cow attire.
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to the JR Show. My name is Matt. I'll be in for Jay today and this week. He's going to be back 1 week from today from his vacation. And all of us can't wait. We're looking forward to it. But I'm looking forward to hanging with you together today. I've got another classic JR Show moment to share with you from earlier in the year. And also an update from Cotton. We are going to hear from her this afternoon. As a matter of fact, later this hour, we're going to check in with her, get an update on the little guy. I cannot wait. And of course, all kinds of great music and fun. It's all right here on the JR Show on the Joy.

0: Hope Darst, that's Promise Keeper on the JR Show on the Joy FM. It's Matt J on vacation. He'll be back 1 week from today, so you can set your timers and get excited about that. And in the meantime, we're checking in with his son, Boston. Get a little scripture from him right now.
1: Hey, this is Boston with today's scripture verse, reading Proverbs 23, verse 24. The father of a righteous child has great joy. A man who fathers a wise son rejoices in him. Proverbs 23, verse 24. Back to you, Dad.

0: It's the season when the sun sets a little later, but the bedtimes get ignored. Season when a simple flashlight becomes a galaxy-defending lightsaber. Where the blooming lights of fireflies feels like us chasing stars in the summer glow. Let's not waste these summer nights planning for the school year to come, because these are the summer memories your kids will carry with them. Helping you find joy this summer. 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

Nation. Goodbye yesterday. It's the Joy FM and the JR Show. My name is Matt, and my friend Dan posted something I wanted to share with you real quick. Says, nobody asked you to fix everyone, but God did ask you to carry what someone else can't carry right now. That's what bearing burdens looks like. You show up, you stay, you don't explain why they should be stronger. You just love. I love that. Yeah, Galatians 6:2 says, carry each other's burdens, and in this way, you fulfill the law of Christ. As followers of Jesus, that's what we're called to do. So thanks for the reminder, Dan. Love that. And thanks for sharing.

0: Darren and the fam. That's We Are Messengers, Faith, Hope, Love, the JR Show on the Joy FM. It's Matt. And, you know, there has been a presence missing from the airwaves, not just Jay, but that other voice that you love hearing every afternoon. And, you know, you've been following along with Cotton's journey as a mom to be. And the little guy was growing inside of her belly. And he has been on this earth. We were talking about this now. He's gotten 17 bonus days because, believe it or not, today was her original due date. So, yeah, he arrived early, couldn't wait to get here. And she couldn't wait, of course, either. And I told her, hey, when you have a second, you know, when it's calm, you know, don't go out of your way, but call and leave us a quick message, a little update on how things are going.
1: Hey, Matt, Cotton here.
0: Hey.
1: Just wanted to check in and say, hey, I miss everybody. JJ is officially at his due date as of today. And he is 2.5 weeks old, and I am still so shocked that he came early. But he was born at 6 pounds, 5 ounces, and now he's almost at 8 pounds. So he's just growing fast. I just wanted to tell everybody how he's doing. He's doing great. We are exhausted, of course, but we are so in love. Yeah, I can't wait for everybody to meet him, for me to come by the station and say hey. But happy due date, buddy, little JJ.
0: Ah, it's just so exciting. And if you want to see this beautiful creature, little JJ, you can go ahead to the JR Show on Instagram and see him there.
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Elevation Rhythm on the JR Show on the Joy FM. It's Matt, and I know Mondays are tough. You're pushing through, and I'm proud of you. Hey, at least you are not flying through the air after being launched by a bison. Did you see that video over the weekend? Oh, my word. I feel so bad for that guy. I guess he's all right. He's cracking jokes and stuff, but man, he launched.

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1: We're better together. It's 4 King and Country on the JR Show on the Joy FM. My name is Matt, hanging for Jay. He's back next Monday. You know, we were talking over the weekend about your summer moments, the memories that you still talk about and think about to this day. And we had a couple of what I like to call stragglers from the weekend, some voicemails that came in that we can't just leave it there on the answering machine. We got to share them. So you've got one?
2: My most summer memorable moment that I still talk about with the kids would be the time we went to South Carolina and we got to see and ride with the dolphins.
1: Aww.
2: They were so cute, and it was the highlight of the trip.
1: That is so cool. You know, I've always kind of wanted to do that. I've actually had a different fantasy. I want to water ski behind an orca, but that's a whole nother

0: Well, it's here. Midsummer. 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Your once pristine back seat is sticky with who knows what. All of what was inside the beach bag is all over the car. And there's sand in all the wrong places. And somehow, everyone's still smiling. These are the days we'll remember. And the Joy FM is here for every sun-soaked, snack-packed, and fun-filled minute left of summer. 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

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It's the JR Show on the Joy FM. Matt, helping you find joy and making sure you know that we are here for you, whatever you're going through. 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

0: show, Mercy Me, and Matt in for Jay this week on the Joy FM. And we're looking back at some of our favorite JR show moments of the first half of 2026. You know, we are into part two of the year. So if you've been kind of slacking a little bit, hey, don't beat yourself up too hard. Just know that you got plenty of time, but the time to start is now. Don't throw away the whole rest of the year, okay? But we're looking back at some of those great moments, and here's one of them.
1: The World Cup is allowing us to learn so much about countries around the world. We don't talk about the soccer. We talk about the fact that there's 11 dudes tonight from Ghana in Africa that are going to be on a field of grass with 11 guys from Panama and a ball between them. But they are such different cultures. Cotton, can you please tell me if I'm referring to Ghana or Panama? Our official language is English.
2: Panama?
1: No, they are Spanish speaking. It's Ghana.
2: Ghana. English?
1: Yeah.
2: I'm kind of shocked.
1: This country's biggest export is gold. This is a hard one because I'll just
2: Ghana?
1: It is Ghana, yes. But if you recall, back in the day, pirates were raiding Panama,
2: right.
1: Spanish ships. But Ghana's, they produce a lot of gold there in West Africa. Okay. Which of the two countries has more houses of worship than the other?
2: Ooh, Ghana. No. I'll go with Panama. Panama on this one.
1: It's Ghana only because Ghana is about 15 times more people.
2: Is it really?
1: Yeah. Way more people in Ghana than Panama. Panama is very small. All right, which of the two, the most popular food somebody would have for dinner is chicken, yuca, and cilantro?
2: Yeah, Panama.
1: Correct.
2: Yeah.
1: Bruno Mars and Justin Bieber are the two most popular American singers currently in this country.
2: Panama?
1: Correct, Panama. Our currency is called the cedi.
2: Ooh, Ghana.
1: Correct. The Fast and the Furious was a huge hit in this country.
2: Could be either one. Let's go with Ghana.
1: That was Ghana. Well done. Oof. Last one, the Super 99. That's the most popular grocery store in this country.
2: Ghana.
1: That's Panama.
2: Oh, man.
1: You know, now if you're watching tonight, you're like, I know everything about these guys' lives.
2: I should just spit out these facts.
1: Yeah, in front of your husband.
2: Yeah.
1: Hey, are you cheering for Ghana? Do you know the Fast and the Furious is huge there? I was like, why do I care?
2: What?
1: Yeah, I bet you people spent their hard-earned CD.
2: Yep.

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1: 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Here's Ken Tuck.
2: We are not saved by works. We're saved by faith alone in Jesus alone. But works is a very important part of our faith. We read about that in the New Testament book of James. And when you think about it, James should really have a great grasp of the gospel because his brother was Jesus, well, half-brother was Jesus. And James is very specific about works. He's not saying we're saved by works, but he's saying it's very important to our faith walk with Jesus. James chapter 2, verses 14 through 17, we read, "What use is it, my brethren, if someone says he has faith, but he has no works? Can that faith save him? If a brother or sister is without clothing and in need of daily food, and one of you says to them, 'Go in peace, be warmed, and be filled,' and yet you do not give them what is necessary for their body, what use is that? Even so, faith, if it has no works, is dead, being by itself." We would be wise to adhere to God's word always in every situation. And right here in James, we definitely need to be. If we profess to be a follower of Jesus and we see somebody in need and we have the means to help but don't, what kind of example is that setting for that person? If we see somebody hungry and we can go and get them something to eat, but we don't do anything, what is that saying about our Lord and Savior? If we're not helping others, then they're going to think, well, Jesus, he doesn't care either. When we help others, whether it's with food or with clothing or whatever the case might be, if we see a need and fill it in the name of Jesus, it does wonders for that person. I've seen so many people come to faith in Jesus because of an act of compassion. Let's show our faith by our works.
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I love that guy so much. Zach Williams on the JR Show, the Joy FM. My name is Matt, hanging for Jay this week. And what I heard on the morning cruise this morning that stopped me in my tracks, I had to reach out to Hitch and say, hey, can you send that to me? Because I want to play that on the show this afternoon. That is coming up just a couple minutes from now, right? It's real good. There's been so many.

0: We love him too. Mac Powell on the JR Show on the Joy FM. And Matt, hanging for Jay this week. He's back next Monday. And I was listening to the Morning Cruise this morning, and there was a moment that stopped me in my tracks. Had to reach out to Hitch, who's, you know, just awesome, and asked him to send me the audio clip so I could share it with you right now. This is Carmen sharing something she heard over the weekend, too.
1: Louis Giglio. I feel like for a long time, Louis was the unofficial pastor, not just for the Morning Cruise, but for the Joy FM. We love Louis Giglio so much. He's a lead pastor of Passion City Church. Well, I watched Louis' sermon from last Sunday. I watched it over the weekend, and it's called The Fullest and Freest Version of You. And I remember a while ago where we talked about how our heart has an algorithm. Well, Louis hit this in the sermon over the weekend, and I've had Hitch pull a clip, and so I just want to play this clip, and then we'll come back on the other side and talk about it.
2: In other words, the algorithm wants to disciple us. It wants to be our leader. It wants us to follow it. It wants us to become the pupil of its design. And what is it doing? Well, it's just absolutely staring us down every second of the day. And it knows ultimately, and this is the thing that we have to come to grips with, the algorithm knows what we like and what we want. And so it feeds us. And then pushes us further into us in an attempt to convince us that that is the way, and that is the truth, and that is the life.
0: Wow.
1: It feeds us. That is the line. It feeds us.
0: Yeah.
1: And here's the thing. We know this, but yet we still all succumb to it. The whole point of his sermon is, yes, you are dearly loved. You are wanted. You are bought with a price by the blood of Jesus. You are that loved. And once you know that, then forget that and recognize that true happiness, true joy is not on self. Mm. It's when you're looking out and focused on others. It was such a good message. And I'll have Hitch put the sermon at themorningcruise.com.
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0: Regardless of whether you're a cup half full or a cup half empty kind of person, we've reached the halfway point of summer. Yep. You've done half the cannonballs that you'll do this summer, which means make the other half of this summer's cannonballs epic. Anyway, let's not rush ourselves past the other half of this summer's adventures, especially before we have to scour the aisles for school supplies. It's still summer, and we'll be here to help you find joy along the way. 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

0: Bodhi, that's Whisper in the Wind on the Joy FM. It's the JR Show. My name is Matt for Jay. He's back on Monday, 1 week from today, actually. And we're talking about something that we were chatting about over the weekend and what I like to call stragglers. Some calls that came in after the show that were just too good to not share with you. We can't just leave them on the voicemail. We were talking about those moments from summer's past that you still think about and talk about to this day.
1: So back in the summer of like 2000, my family got our very first digital camera, which was a very big deal back then to not have to be filmed. So we were at Old Orchard Beach, Maine, and we spent the entire day just in like the biggest waves that you could imagine on the East Coast, boogie boarding and playing in the sand, and we took pictures all day long on this digital camera. And what we thought was more like so amazingly cool and unbelievable is that we went home that day and were able to plug the digital camera into the TV and watch a slideshow of the day that we had. And we have all those memories still. And it doesn't sound so crazy now because everything is so digital. We take all these pictures on our phone.
0: Yes.
1: Back then in the year 2000, that was pretty cool.
0: You just totally took me back. It really was like mind-blowing and like revolutionary that you didn't have to sit there and wait for a couple of weeks or whenever you remembered to actually send the film in. You get it back and like half of the pictures like had a thumb over the lens. It's like awful.

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2: Oh, I'm so jealous.
1: When I was holding him, I was daydreaming about, wouldn't it be crazy if we could remember those days?
2: You know? Yeah, they're the best days of your life. Like, think about it. You get to nap. You just go, eh, and people just come running and bring you food. People want you to gain weight, like applaud you for getting fat. Like, I wish I could tell the kid, you're living your best life right now.
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0: Gyra. That's Maverick City Music on the JR Show, the Joy FM. And Matt, a lot going on here today. Cotton checked in with a voicemail and update. We've been waiting for this, and I told her, hey, whenever you have time, no rush. And today was the day. We got the message.
1: Hey, Matt. Cotton here.
0: Hey.
1: Just wanted to check in and say, hey, I miss everybody. JJ is officially at his due date as of today. And he is 2.5 weeks old, and I am still so shocked that he came early. But he was born at 6 pounds, 5 ounces, and now he's almost at 8 pounds. So... he's just growing fast. I just wanted to tell everybody how he's doing. He's doing great. We are exhausted, of course, but we are so in love. Yeah, I can't wait for everybody to meet him, for me to come by the station and say hey. But happy due date, buddy, little JJ.
0: Ah, it's just so exciting. And if you want to see this beautiful creature, little JJ, you can go ahead to the JR Show on Instagram and see him there.
2: 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Should damn be living.

0: If you're keeping count of the summer days, you may have noticed we're halfway through summer. Halfway through the popsicles, the pool splashes, and the unplanned sunburns. But that also means summer's second half is here. A chance to fill it with more s'mores, more road trips, and more living room campout movie nights.
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0: Let's not sprint past summer yet, because there are still memories to be made. And we'll be here to help you find joy along the way. 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
5: In Revelation chapter 3, verse 7 says, "When I open a door, no one can close it." You know, let me give you a couple more ways to know God's will for your life. One is through providential circumstances. You see, when God is leading, the way will open up for you. When He sends you, He goes before you, John says in chapter 10, verse 4. His word says, "When I open a door, no one can close it. And when I close a door, no one can open it." So who opens the right doors? Well, God does. Who closes the wrong doors? God does. You see, the right doors lead to blessing, but the wrong doors lead to pain and loss. Plus, nothing but unbelief can keep a door closed once God commands it to be open. The only help God needs from you is, do not fear. Stand by and see the salvation of the Lord, which He will accomplish for you. Here's the second thing. Enter traffic lights. The old timers in the faith used to say, "I always watch for the checks in my spirit." You're a new creation with a new spiritual nature when you're in Christ. You're alive unto God, the scripture says. And that means you're equipped to sense God's moving within you. And while the counsel of wise and mature Christians can help, the last word must be spoken in your own heart by the Spirit of God. It is God who works in you to will and to act in order to fulfill His good purpose, Paul wrote in Philippians chapter 2 and verse 13. So, if your will is surrendered to God, He's at work in you, directing your will and your behaviors. So, believe it because He declares it. He will give you the red light when He wants you to stop, and He'll give you the green light when He wants you to go. So don't go on red and don't stop when He gives you the green light. You go forward and you trust His work inside of you. I'm Ray Jones, and that's another Heart Truth for your day.

0: Ben Fuller on the JR Show, the Joy FM, Matt for Jay, and he's going to be back a week from today. So the countdown is on. We're getting pumped about that. And we're rolling through a Monday together with a little help from his son, Boston, and some scripture for you right now.
1: Hey, this is Boston with today's scripture verse, reading Proverbs 23, verse 24. The father of a righteous child has great joy. A man who fathers a wise son rejoices in him. Proverbs 23, verse 24. Back to you, Dad.

0: grateful for you.
1: It's one of my favorite songs out right now. Chandler Moore. God, I'm just grateful. I love that. You can just feel how much he feels it. It's Matt for Jay and Michelle coming in just a couple of minutes. I've been running back some of my favorite feel-good stories of the year so far. And last week, you know, we crossed into the second half of 2026. And we're up to my absolute favorite. I've got an update on this one, actually. This is one that just really touched my heart. The most wholesome back and forth between a little girl going through an unimaginable health journey and a group of hard-nosed construction workers who obviously had big hearts. A young girl's name is Brinley, and she is bravely awaiting a new heart and was playing with a flashlight on her hospital bed, shining it out the window. And to her surprise, a light from across the courtyard came back at her. Turned out to be a group of construction workers who were building the other wing on the other side of that courtyard. And this led to a couple of days of trading signs. The first one from the workers said, "Get well soon." And then Brinley's parents wrote back, "Thank you, waiting for a heart." And then the workers responded with, "Praying for you and your family, keep fighting." And then every afternoon as darkness fell, those workers would shine a light across to Brinley's window, and Brinley would be waiting for it and respond with a light back and a heart sign for them. And the guys ended up organizing donations for Brinley, a bunch of coloring books, games, and a gigantic stuffed bear, and a construction helmet that they all signed. Union carpenter Devin Nail talked to CBS News about how the experience affected the crew. He said, "We build hospitals to help people heal, but seeing Brinley made it personal, and we wanted her to know that she has a whole crew behind her."
2: They love her.
3: You know, it really changed my perspective on a lot of things, and I think a lot of the guys around here felt the same, and we just, that connection started growing every day.
4: What's that?
5: He's giving you a heart. Oh, give him a heart.
1: To brave Brinley and the OCP construction crew, you are the most amazing people on the planet today. So much love for these construction workers showing so much kindness to Brinley, and for her for showing so much courage. And I mentioned we have an update for you. Her mom just shared this. Brinley's still waiting for a heart. And they just had a little complication, a little scare last week that they're watching very closely with weekly echoes, and they're adjusting her meds. And she said that after 9 months on life support, it's time to get our daughter a heart. We are tired, we are scared, and it's just time. Thank you, everyone, for praying for Brinley, guys. And we will definitely keep praying for her and for mom and dad, Travis in Berlin as well. And Brinley, keep fighting, okay?

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1: 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And I listened to it on my way to work. I listened to it on my way home. And on those stressful days where I feel like I'm at my limit, you just play the perfect song at the perfect time. And the Joy FM has really helped me keep my faith, helped me keep my joy. And I just love it. And I just want to tell you guys, thank you. Keep doing what you're doing.
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2: 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And the rain descended, and the floods came, and the winds blew, and beat upon that house. And it fell not, for it was founded upon a rock. 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

like that. So many times you can look back and go, yeah, that was Jesus all along. Franny Cash with that one. The Joy FM, how are you? You enjoying your summer? I hope so. I'm Michelle. We'll hang out together tonight. Going to help you unwind after a busy day. Just some songs that'll bring encouragement and refreshing. A few new things I get to share with you tonight. I'm excited as well. You can turn it up, sing along. Here's our friends in For King and Country.

Josiah Queen on the Joy FM. Thank you for listening. I played for King of Country. Did you go see Young Washington yet? It was good, wasn't it? I thought it was a great movie. And they showed the preview for Drummer Boy, in which Joel from For King of Country is a little bit more active in that one. He wasn't too much in Young Washington, but he played an interesting role in that film. I thought it was good, though. I liked it. And then I just read they're coming out with season 3 of House of David, which was tremendous. I really enjoyed watching that. And I will confess, over the weekend, I stepped into the new Little House on the Prairie, and I really liked it. It was good. Of course, you know, Michael Landon, it's hard to replace him, but I thought it was really well done. I was a Little House on the Prairie girl, so it was fun kind of to reminisce a bit with that. Here's Ellie Holcomb, the Joy FM.

0: It's the season when the sun sets a little later, but the bedtimes get ignored. Season when a simple flashlight becomes a galaxy-defending lightsaber. Or the blooming lights of fireflies feels like us chasing stars in the summer glow. Let's not waste these summer nights planning for the school year to come, because these are the summer memories your kids will carry with them. Helping you find joy this summer. 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
1: Yeah, I want to be right in the middle of his love, don't you? Blessing offer on the Joy FM. Are you enjoying your summer? I sure hope so. More than half of Americans long to feel like a kid again, so much so that they do many of the same summer activities they used to do in childhood, new research suggests. A survey of 2,000 U.S. adults for National Ice Cream Month in July found that what people miss most from summertime as a child is playing outside, family vacations, and eating lots of ice cream. The poll reveals ice cream is still a crucial part of people's summers. And then it goes on to say spending long days by the pool, riding bikes, were also among summer activities people have carried with them into adulthood. Gen Zers were more likely to bring on the water balloon fights than other age groups, while millennials opted for backyard or outdoor games. This poll conducted by OnePoll, the survey discovered that the average person feels like a kid again four times a week in the summer, with 54% agreeing that summer is the most nostalgic time of the year. Top reasons for summer sentimentality includes a clearer, more relaxed mind as a result of increased time outdoors, family vacations, reminding people of their own childhood trips, and getting to share summertime traditions with their own family. Activities that help bring out people's inner child include eating ice cream, going on road trips with family, blowing bubbles, and riding a bicycle. There you go. Enjoy every moment of your summer. Go eat some ice cream.

And will you receive that, like God speaking that over you, no matter what you're facing today? I'm receiving it too. Everything's going to be all right. Matt Maher with that one on the Joy FM. Isn't it interesting that when you're walking in a hard place, you hear the songs differently? Am I the only one? Like all of a sudden, lyrics will pop out that I might have just had in the background before, but all of a sudden, God just goes, yep, this is for you. This is for you. I love that. And you know, you make that possible when you support the Joy FM. So grateful for everyone who helps keep the Joy FM strong. I know summertime can be a little lean just because people are busy and they kind of forget. 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

0: 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The plans, the people, even the pace. But when you're needing some peace, we're here. Shut off the world and turn on Joy. 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